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The walk and drive. 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H-E-O-1. Fandango. Everybody gets approved. Everybody will get a car. It doesn't matter what your credit score is. Hit them up. 267-934-6179. Or just pull up on them. H-E-O-1 Fandango. Or hit them up on Instagram. Piedmont DePaul and IG. All right, let's go. 8 o'clock mixtape. Come on. You know where to spend it.

0: Kev, get ready. 9 o'clock bombers on the way. We'll count down the top 9 songs from you and you only. 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And stay tuned, my girl DJ Diamond, because 10 o'clock sharp with the Porn Leader Mix. 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

0: got this segment, Donkey of the Day. You do something stupid, you will become famous. You will definitely be on there. Also, my girl, Jess Hilarious, a.k.a. Jess with the Mess, keeping you laughing all the way in the mornings. Also, my girl, Lauren, keep you well informed on what's going on in culture and politics. And DJ Envy with the People's Mix, the all-new Breakfast Club, 5:30 a.m. And said right here on Philly's Own Power 99. It's Kang. I ain't talking about T, I'm talking about me, man. Philly's Own with DJ Cop the Cat. Hit me up on the line, 215-263-6699. You are inside the hottest countdown in the world. It's the 9 o'clock bomb. Now, that being said, there's a couple of things. Number one, log on to power99.com. Kodak Black reveals that he has ended his relationship with Capitol Records and he is now independent. And he is free to control his music and business on his terms. He is an independent artist. Now, you know, a lot of these artists are doing it. They jumping ship and they're going independent. The question is, do you have that muscle or do you have that intelligence to get your music played and pushed in the right streaming places and other places like that? But we will see. A lot of artists are doing it. Kodak Black did it. Log on to power99.com. 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Hit me up on the gram, DJ Cosmic Kev. Also, Power99 Philly on Instagram and Twitter. Ricky Rose is coming to the Met. You want tickets, right? I'm looking for the ninth caller right now. 215-263-6699. And a lot of people are on that bill. Hit me up, man. All right, it's 9-9. Let's get it.
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we definitely got what you need. Probably next week, Cosmic kept you inside the 9 o'clock bomb. Song number 5, Tim's Man. Hit me up on that gram, DJ Cosmic Cap. Probably not feeling on Instagram, Twitter, TikTok. Song number 4, 8. Is it really safe out here? I guess it is. Cardi B, it's 9-9.

It's 9 o'clock, Brian. You know what? I'm going to be broadcasting live this weekend, live from the BET Awards in the media room, 2 o'clock. Make sure you're tapping Friday and Saturday. Shout out to my girl, Deja Mee. She's going out there with me, of course. Look, a couple things. Shout out to my guy, Top Dollar Law, the number one lawyer in the city for sure. Get you top dollar for any situation. Slip, fall, accidents, he definitely got you covered. Hit him up, topdollarlaw.com for sure, all right? And shout out to my folks, man, shoppingwithp.com. Once you get the bag, you got to go spend it at the right place. You need to go pull up on my man, Shopping with P. Everybody gets approved. You walk in, drive out. It's just that simple. Hit them up, 267-934-6479, or pull up on them, 1801 East Venango Street in Philly. Get off the bus, walk in, and drive out. You already know what it is. But listen, everybody is hitting me. Ricky Rose is going to be here July 11th at the Met.

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0: Dream, man, listen, man, you're the ninth caller. You got tickets to go see Ricky Rose. He's going to be live in the concert at the Met, presented by Highmark. 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
0: 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She's up on deck next with the Born Leader Mix at 10 o'clock. Sharp, hit her up on her Instagram, DJ Domica's Diamond. Get it on. It's nine.
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1: 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That thing to your focus for. 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That to your legs can't stand. High freak with the word in a hand.

0: Sub 5:30 a.m. The channel with Charlamagne Tha God, DJ Envy, Jester the Messer, and Lauren. Make sure y'all tap in, because you know, if you do something stupid, you know what I mean, you have a stupid attack, Charlamagne Tha God will make sure he make you famous. You will be on that Donkey of the Day segment. Yeah, and it will be heard everywhere in the world. Also, DJ Envy with the People's Mix, popping it off at 9, putting on all the joints that you want to hear. And then my girl Jester the Messer, keeping you entertained, keep me laughing. Lauren, who's from Delaware, keeping you informed on what's going on out in culture and politics. All new Philly's on Pod 89 with the all new Breakfast Club right here on Philly's Pod 89. Look, I'm here though. Hit me up on the line, 215-263-6699. A lot of things going on this week. I keep saying next week. This week, I will be broadcasting live from the BET Awards. It is popping off. I'll be on the air Friday and Saturday, 2 p.m., reporting live from the media room. You know, all the celebs stopping through. We going to chop it up and get the real situation about the BET Awards. 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You know, I just... Look, shout out to my guy, right? Top Dog Law, the number one lawyer in the city, getting you top dollar for any situation. Slip or accidents, he definitely got you covered. I know when you get that money, you want to know where to spend it at. And I'm going to tell you what to do with that, too. But get at him, man. He will make sure he lace you up. TopDogLaw.com, most followed lawyer on Instagram and Twitter ever. Now, once you get the paper, you got to go ahead. And listen, I know when you get the money, you may not have a way to get to. You might have to get on the bus. You might have to walk. 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No will is no problem. Big or small, he got you. You will walk in and definitely drive out. Everybody gets approved. 1801 Finagle Avenue in Philly. You can, you know, slide up on him or hit him up. 267-934-6479. 267-934-6479. Tell him Cosmic Care sent you. Or hit him up on the gram. P-Mod to Bull on IG. I'm telling you, walk in and drive out. Hit me up. I want to talk to you. 215-263-6699. Other side, hey, a lot of guys fold during these relationships. Kalani on the way. It's 99. Let's get it.
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And then DJ Dot B joins her with the 12 new lunch buffet, commercial free. 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Because, you know, she says it's better than yours. Well, not Roxy. 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

0: 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Your man, Kodak Black, just ended. They parted ways. Capitol Records, he is no longer has a deal. He's no longer signed to them. He is independent to do what he wants to do with his music, and he says he's happy. It all depends, man. Some guys don't know what to do. I'm not saying that's his case. Some guys just can't be a boss. Some guys are meant to be a worker. I'm not saying that some. I'm saying a lot of guys, oh, I'm independent, and they don't know what to do. Log on to power99.com. He is free to go. Kodak Black. Hit me up on the line, 215-263-6699. Shout out to my guy, Top Dog Law. He's the number one lawyer in the city for sure. Getting you top dollar for any situation, slip or accidents, he definitely got you covered. All right, let me do what I do. Pay bills, come right back. Other side, my girl, scissors on the way, and I'm going to make you spend that. Speaking of spending money, Young Miami, other side, nah, nah.
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right, but we got some questions that have to get answered. I'm pretty sure he's going to answer them next week. This week at the BET Awards. Friday night, your boy Cotton, Shit These Skills Got. 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Of course, they got Charlamagne, they got DJ Envy, Jessel DeMess, and Lauren. 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But look, this week, I will be broadcasting live from the BET Media Room. Pops off Friday at 2 o'clock and Saturday 2 o'clock. Rocky comes in the room. I got to ask him about some things. Like, Rocky, we go back, but you're scaring me a little bit. Make sure y'all tap in, man. It's going to be a phenomenal situation, BET Awards. And it's going down this Sunday, June 28th, 8 p.m. on BET. Now, look, I'm about to get out of here, right? Shout out to a few of my folks. Shout out to my guy, Top Dollar Law. He's the number one lawyer in the city for sure. You need Top Dollar for any situation. 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Tell him Cosmic Kev sent you. Once you get this money, once you get that $200 or that $2,500 on USA giveaway, I'm telling you where to go spend it.

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2: 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Falling hard on another hemisphere. 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
0: Mr. Hem.
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1: JY, turn me up. 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
2: 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Big Master P vibe, no limit. Falling hard on another hemisphere. Somebody tell them people Mr. Hem is here.
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0: 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Somebody tell them people Mr. Hem is here. 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

0: DJ Envy, Just Hilarious, Charlamagne Tha God. We are the Breakfast Club. Lauren LaRose is here as well. We got a special guest in the building.
1: Yes, indeed.
0: We got the King, T.I. Welcome
2: back. What's happening?
0: How you feeling?
2: What's going down, man? I'm chilling. How y'all doing?
1: Bless Black and Holly Field.
2: You feel what I'm saying?
1: Yeah. Kill the King.
2: That's right.
1: How do you feel, man? Why? Everybody want to know, why is this your final album?
0: And is this really your final album?
2: Yeah, what you mean, why? I mean, like, it's time. Mm-hmm. You know what I mean? I done did this, man. I danced this dance quite some time, man. And, you know, just remember, you know, where I was as a kid, man, and requesting songs on the radio, waiting to see my favorite video, you know, buying the Source magazine, waiting to watch Video Music Budget, praying for an opportunity to be in the game, you know what I mean? And, man, going from that kid then to this man now, I got everything I prayed for.
1: But you're still so you know good.
3: Yes.
1: And I think in hip-hop, you know, especially when you see, like, you know, Jay-Z or Scarface or Nod, any of these guys that's still so good, you want to see how long they can keep it going.
2: Yeah.
1: We've never seen that before. Mm-hmm.
2: I understand that may work for y'all.
3: You know what I'm saying?
2: I mean, man, bro, to be honest with you, man, I think about, man, it's a kid somewhere right there in that same position, man, praying to be, praying for their opportunity. Mm-hmm. You dig? And, you know, it's time to, you know, like, let them get some. You dig what I'm saying? I can't ask for no more than the game already gave me. You
3: well,
2: know
3: we at
2: saying?
3: Least get singles, mixtapes.
2: Yeah, sure. I'm not saying I ain't going to make no music no more. Okay. You know what I mean? That could be songs for soundtracks, you know. Yeah. It could be collaboration albums or, you know, who knows, bro? I just, you know, I want to focus my time on doing more film, television, real estate developments, and, you know, just other stuff.
1: You know, the song Dope Boy with Jeezy, 2 Chainz, T-Pain, very tough record.
2: Dope Boy Academy, yeah.
1: Dope Boy Academy.
2: Yeah.
1: I was like, what is a dope boy to T.I. in 2020? Because it don't feel like it means the same
2: it's
1: thing
2: it's
1: as
2: it's a memory.
1: To me.
2: It's a memory. Nah, I think I said it before, though. It's kind of like, man, if you were an alcoholic, man, and you spent 20 years of your life drinking uncontrollably, and then you stopped in 2000, you dig? You would still be able to tell me today how it felt the last time you remember getting drunk, the last time you threw up, the last time, you know what I'm saying, you woke up with a hangover. You earned that testimony. Mm-hmm. And you have not just a right, but you have an obligation to utilize that testimony to help others, to let them know that it's still a way out. You know what I mean? Mm-hmm. That's how I see, you know, dope boys and trap.
0: You know, I would say, you know, for the last 10 years, I would say the older generation of music, the generation before you, Tip, I say fought to get on radio, right? Because I felt like they always felt like after they got to a certain level, radio pushed them off. Mm. But I feel like now we're finally at a point where people are loving music. It doesn't care if what age you are or what generation you're from. Mm. And the fact that your music still sounds good, like, you think about it. You just had a number one record a couple of months ago, right? The next one's probably going to go number one.
2: Yeah, it's on the way.
0: You look at artists like, you know.
1: What's the new one out now?
2: Mr. Him.
1: Oh, Mr. Him. Okay.
2: Mr. Him.
0: You look at, you know, French Montana. You look at, I'm trying to think of some of the other artists, Clips. Some of the artists that were in the older generation are making these number
1: French
0: one records.
1: Ain't from there. That's not there.
0: He's a little behind. French is in his 40s, though. He's behind Tip a little bit. But he's still from that older era, in my opinion. Even with that happening now, that still doesn't make you want to do more music? Because it was such a fight, but now it's like people are loving the music.
2: Mm-hmm. In a word, no. I mean, bro, simply because, I mean, just think about, man, the game has now become so saturated. Yeah. It's 1,000, if not tens of thousands of us fighting for the same position. Mm. I've never been one that wanted to do what everybody was doing. Mm-hmm. You know what I mean? Back when I said I wanted to be a rapper, it was actually, you know, it seemed like something different to do, you know? Mm-hmm. Back when, you know, when I guess in the 90s when I was telling teachers, man, this is what I want to do with my life. It's like, man, you think you're going to be able to do that? You know what I'm saying? Mm-hmm. Mm-hmm. And now, you know, I can imagine if a kid say he want to be a rapper, man, another one. You know what I'm saying? So I just don't think that it's not, I just want to do something that God blessed me with talents to do.
0: I got you.
2: I want to use it for a unique position, for something that, you know, everybody can't do. And I feel like music is something that is a lot of us trying to do. So I'm going to go try and do something else.
4: What about T.I. outside of the music artist, right? Because when I listen to See What I'm Saying, and you talk about the price of fame and it costs too much and you want to change back, you bought too much, right?
2: Thank you.
4: When I heard that line, I was like, I wonder if he feels like there's the weight, like it's tired. You just want to go be a dad and go like just enjoy everything you've worked for now. Like, is there some of that in there too?
2: Well, I do think that, you know, when I say like, you know, the price of fame, I think that's in the, that line or that consideration is tied to peace.
4: Yeah.
2: You know what I mean? Like peace of mind, bro. Like, you know, just to be honest with you, I thank God for all of the blessings and all of the support and everybody who I do. You know what I mean? I really do appreciate it. But like, you know, I envy the people that come up, you know, coding and doing technology. They got billions and they get to ride the subway and go.
1: Nobody knows
2: who they are. I want a little bit of that too.
1: Yeah, yeah.
2: You know what I'm saying? I want to be at peace to enjoy mine a little bit. You know, I do enjoy cooking breakfast for my daughter and, you know, picking up my grandbaby from school. And you know what I'm saying? I do enjoy that kind of stuff. Mm-hmm. And those are the spoils of life. That's what we working hard and busting our ass to enjoy anyway. Mm-hmm. So why do all of this and none of that?
1: That's what the album feel like. It feel like this is really Clifford Harris, the father, the grandfather, the husband. That's what it feel like. Even having Harris do the intro.
2: Right.
1: You know,
2: right.
1: It seem like the kids get mentioned a lot on the records. You know, you got the And Won't record about the queen. Like,
2: right.
1: It just feel like it's very you, the person, not the rapper.
2: I think, man, that's the important part about it. I think it's important to, you know, kind of bear our personality, you know, and expose it and kind of reveal it to the people that care enough to listen to the shit we put out.
1: Absolutely.
2: You know what I mean? I mean, it used to be about kind of orchestrating this created persona. Mm-hmm. You know what I mean? Mm-hmm. But now I know who you is, no matter how you know who you is, man. No matter who you try to be, see who you is. So you may as well give them that. And that's, you know, I think that's the most important thing, just giving people an honest reflection of who I am and how I live.
1: So with that said, what part of you had to die for you to make an album called Kill the King? Like, what part of the Clifford Harris persona?
2: It's really the ego. Mm. Like, Killing the King is about killing the ego. You know what I mean? I think that the King of the South is a moniker that was created because, you know, I just couldn't afford to be ignored at the time. You dig what I'm saying? I had to bring the most amount of attention to myself as possible. And I got it. You dig? And it came, you know, for many different reasons and in many different ways. But in earning that position and maintaining it, you know, I just see that, you know, to be at peace with yourself, is more important than being at peace with the world. And I think, you know, to be at peace with yourself, you know what I'm saying? It's more important to kill the ego.
5: All right. We got more with T.I. when we come back. Don't move. It's The Breakfast Club. Good morning.
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11: 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Cardi B.

0: won't. You got someone, some people talking.
1: It's K-Dub, man.
0: Oh, I know that. Okay. And they saying how your wife never went to jail until she met you. Did you always blame yourself for that?
1: I mean, you know what I'm saying? It's a notion. You know what I'm saying? It's a thought. You know, it's a lot of other things she ain't did till she met me, too, though.
0: What made you want to share that, though? Like, what?
1: I didn't just K-Dub, bro.
0: Somebody had to let him in the studio.
1: I just thought, I mean, you know, it's truth. It's truth. It's honest. It's a vulnerable moment. I feel like it's noteworthy. You know what I mean? I never would have said it. Mm-hmm. But when he said it, I laughed and was like, oh, people might care to hear that. So I kept it.
2: But a king need a queen, so it's a part of the experience that you had in that area.
1: Testimony, bro. I feel like the hardships, the obstacles you overcome, the tragedies become just as important as the triumphs. Mm-hmm. You know what I mean? And if you only tell one side of the story, they not gonna read the whole book.
0: Mm-hmm.
1: You feel what I'm saying? So I just want to make sure that I put enough of both sides out there. For all that shit, you know what I'm saying, to tie into each other and remain interesting.
2: How does Tiny feel about this being the last album?
1: I ain't asked her. I don't know. I don't know, man. I think
2: she seems like the manager behind all of y'all. Like, she just pushing it, making it move.
3: Because it could be one or two sides. She could be happy on the road or happy the money.
1: Nah.
2: She
1: count
2: the money, yeah.
1: I think, she always, like, hate. Well, I don't gonna say hate, but she questions every time I have to leave the house. Like, what you leaving for now? You know what I mean?
2: Mm-hmm.
1: So I think if I leave the house less, which I'm not saying that I will be leaving the house less, but if I leave the house less, I think that, you know, that would be in her bit. Like, she'd appreciate that.
4: You are looking forward to getting into film. Now, are you making them? Are you, like, wearing a producer, director, writer's hat? Or are you just talking about starring?
1: Yes, yes, yes, yes.
4: Okay, cool. All right, because yes, I can audition.
1: Yeah, I remember, one of the films that we got, you wanted to play. You remember what you wanted to play? I said, mm-hmm. Jess, you want to talk about it?
4: Yeah.
1: You remember the role?
4: A crackhead?
1: No.
4: Oh, all right.
1: You want to play that? It was a role of a young lady who ended up going home with this couple, and then, you know what I'm saying, her and the young lady in the couple kind of got into it, but then they made up and they became a throuple.
4: Oh.
1: And you wanted to play that role. And
4: I didn't see you. And then you get, he gave it to somebody else. What?
0: You ain't see on Tubi butt naked with a stud?
1: Hell no, what?
0: Yes, sir.
1: You just wanted to get that off. She was feeling that. She just wanted to get that off. I'm going to find a way to showcase this part.
3: That was white too, right?
1: Yeah,
4: just relax, yo.
1: No,
4: everybody
1: needs
4: to relax.
1: It's okay. I mean,
4: hey, man, I'm not judging. I know, but these up here just ain't serious enough for me to touch.
3: That's a true story.
4: Well, y'all all lie. Anyway.
1: I would love to work with you, Jess. I love to work with you. What kind of roles would you like to play?
4: Drama, comedy, whatever. Like, I'm really, really good. I got acting chops. That's why I say I don't want no handout. What?
3: ATL too. Can you roller skate?
4: Yeah.
0: Jess can really act though.
4: I respect
1: your craft and your passion. You know what I'm saying? Yeah. Even in this conversation, you know, I respect it. So let's find something to do together.
4: So we getting the Kill the King tour?
1: Well, I tell you what, we're gonna get. You're gonna get the Secession tour with me, Damani, and King. Man, tickets on sale right now, man. Y'all go. You know, we gonna go to some markets, and I want to have an opportunity to tour the world, and you know what I'm saying, and see the stage with my sons. You know what I mean?
3: King said you opened it up for him. He said,
1: I mean, that's, you know what? Fun. I would.
3: Would you?
1: Yeah, open up for him.
4: Really?
1: Man, I'll enjoy so much after I do live your life, and then give him the mic and say, now get out there and do your. I would love to see. Yeah. I know you'll do it, but it's just going. But you know that stress is going. I mean, enjoy that.
2: He so casually just asked you for $100,000.
1: I mean, man, you know he don't have a concept of the money for real. Mm-hmm. You know, not yet. You know what I'm saying? That's why things like this is good. You know, for him to understand budgets. And,
2: yeah.
1: You know, even if you have money, it. And you have to use discernment with how to spend it because it don't make sense to spend all this money here when you still have to spend money there.
2: Mm-hmm.
1: So these are, you know, these are lessons and things that I think that the tour is teaching him. I think him and Damani are already on their own tour right now.
4: Yeah.
1: And I think he's learning along the way. He just bought himself an RV.
0: Dope.
4: Oh, that's dope.
1: You know,
4: yes.
1: And you know, investing in his art and his talent. Mm-hmm. So the Secession Tour will be an eventful thing. So I think everybody who had an opportunity to get out there and see us, you should come on, man. It's gonna be something.
2: And y'all gonna be over in LA for the BET Awards too.
1: Yeah, we going to the BET Awards as well, man. You know, I think I got, you know what I'm saying, I got one last time to set that stage on fire.
2: Yeah, last album.
1: I mean,
2: I guess if it's the last album.
1: Well, I mean, I show up and come out. You know what I'm saying? For something, I'm just saying for me, for my album.
4: Mm-hmm.
0: Is it going to be a greatest hit, or you going to do like new stuff too? I mean, I know, of course, you're going to do new stuff, but are you going to give them a little medley?
1: I can't even, man. I'm going to be honest. I don't know what I'm going to do yet. I don't know what I'm going to do yet, for real, man. But I know it's going to be special, and I'm taking my time. And just thinking about how to curate an experience, a moment that will be memorable and that'll live past, you know, its airing.
4: Mm-hmm.
1: That's it.
0: All right.
1: What you got going on? Oh, you see what I'm saying? That man talking that man.
0: I'm out.
1: If I wasn't doing this, I'd be out there with him.
0: Right.
1: Yes, you know what I'm saying?
4: Yeah.
1: Got to get back to, man. Now you got to do it to get you some clubs and get out there and golf, man.
0: You right.
1: Mm, what do
0: right.
1: you do? Do you yacht?
2: Yeah.
0: Okay.
4: He harasses people.
1: Okay.
4: He abuses
1: absolutely.
4: Us.
1: Yeah.
0: Absolutely.
4: What?
2: He be
4: appear.
2: Yelling.
1: What'd you say?
5: He repeats everything.
6: It's T.I. It's the Breakfast Club. Good morning.

0: DJ Envy, Jess Hilarious, Charlamagne Tha God.
1: What is the Breakfast Club?
2: You're wild.
3: Dangerous.
4: You're a bit unpredictable.
5: What?
6: I'm with gang gang.
7: Y'all came a long way.
6: I'm with gang gang.
8: Ask the questions that need to be answered, okay?
9: This was a morning show, for God's sake.
10: I like this show.
11: Wake up. Now let's begin.

0: USC.
1: Yo, yo, yo, yo, yo, yo, yo, yo, yo, yo, yo, yo, yo, yo, yo, yo, yo, yo, yo, yo, yo, yo, yo, yo, yo, yo, yo, yo,
0: Jess is running a little late. Charlamagne, no, I'm just joking. I'm just joking. I'm just joking.
2: Wake that ass up, y'all.
0: Jess is here. What's up, Jess? Good morning.
2: Good morning.
0: Charlamagne the God.
1: Peace to the planet. It's Tuesday. How y'all feel out there? I feel blessed, black, and highly favored. Happy to be here. Another day to serve our beautiful listeners, man. Just a couple more days till summer vacation. You heard me? And it's Kansas season. My birthday next Monday. Okay? Nice. I feel great.
2: Good. Nice. That's what's up.
0: Well, I'm happy for your birthday, sir.
1: Thank you. I'm happy for my birthday, too.
0: Whose candle are you blowing out?
1: Nobody. I'm a Jehovah's Witness.
0: Yo, now you're a Jehovah's Witness on his birthday.
1: I was raised Jehovah's Witness, rather.
0: Wait, what's up, Jess? How you feeling, Jess?
2: That don't expire, though? Like, you can't, like, opt out?
1: That's a good question. But you know what, though? I never got into, you know, any of the holidays or anything. I enjoyed them. Because my wife is not a Jehovah's Witness.
2: Of course.
1: So she lays everything out for the kids. So I enjoy it, but I don't necessarily
2: need it.
1: You don't
2: really celebrate.
1: Yeah,
2: you don't really. Oh, okay.
1: I don't need it. I'll partake, but I don't need it.
0: You don't need it? Okay. Mm-hmm. What's up, Jess? How you feeling?
2: I'm good. I feel good. Yo, I finally finished The Polygamist, right? Remember that?
0: I seen everybody
2: talking about it.
0: Yeah, I didn't get a chance to see it.
1: What's
0: is it good?
1: Netflix.
2: Oh. And, it's a really good show. It's about a guy who got three wives or whatever. Y'all know what polygamy is. But
0: is it a reality or is it a movie?
2: No,
0: type
2: it's
0: thing?
2: Like a soap opera. It's okay. It's a series, but it's drama. Mm-hmm. It takes you on an emotional roller coaster. It is so good. And from beginning to end, it keeps you on the edge of your seat. It's 22 episodes in the first season. They set it up like they're going to come back
1: in one season?
2: 22 episodes, but it's only 30-minute episodes. Well, 28-minute episodes. It's not, like, long. I know, but it's not that long. So not
0: really. Can binge 14 if it's an hour, yeah.
2: Yes, and you can binge it, and you can watch it in a few days. Like, if you don't got nothing to do, you know, you can watch it in one day. But if you're busy like us, then it'll take you a few days to watch it, but it's so good. The Polygamist.
1: How you get that name?
0: Would you try polygamy? After watching it?
2: No, the hell I would not.
0: I'm just asking.
2: And then I honestly feel like it's only for men anyway, how they set it up. Because, of course, this is the African culture or whatever. But they do it in a lot of other cultures, too. It's only for men. Like, it's like they don't allow for the women to have four husbands. Or they don't like that. So, I'm not sure. But I
1: don't have a desire. I'm not wired like that.
2: Yeah. There ain't enough cat over here to be going around with four guys. I can't do it. But.
1: I was watching that movie with Chloe Bailey last night.
2: Strung.
1: Yes.
2: You liked it?
1: It was cool. It's not polygamy. Well, I don't know I don't know what you call what they had going on. Mm. I don't want to give a movie away though.
2: Okay.
0: Yeah, when does it come out? Comes out this weekend?
1: Friday, I think.
0: Friday. Well, let's get the show cracking. We have AJ DeBonsta.
1: Nigga, what?
0: DeBonsta. AJ DeBonsta.
1: He's supposed to be going number one in the NBA draft tonight. He'll probably go number one to the Washington Wizards.
0: Yes. And there's a lot been going on in the NBA. Have you guys been seeing?
2: No.
0: Giannis is traded. We'll talk about it front page news and a couple other people were traded. We'll get all into it when we come back. Mimi will be joining us. And, of course, get it off your chest. 800-585-1051. If you need to vent, you can hit us up. It's The Breakfast Club. Good morning. What are we starting with? Okay. Shebang.
3: Yeah. Ice.

0: dress me up.
1: Yesterday, I read a Wall Street Journal investigation that talked about how Polymarket ran a deceptive marketing campaign that paid creators to post videos of influencers discussing how they could use inside information to bet on Drake's album release date.
2: Really?
1: And in that song, he said, "Shorty, keep asking the date. She trying to finesse Polymarket for bread."
3: Damn.
1: That's what she said on that.
3: Wow.
1: That might be the first white collar crime confessed to on record.
3: In the music.
1: It's usually something a little more gritty than that.
2: Damn. Jesus. All right. Well, morning, everybody. We are the Breakfast Club. Let's get in some front page news. Now, in sports, all right. Now, the Bucks traded Giannis to the Heat. Now, the Bucks also sent Bobby Portis to Miami in exchange for Tyler Hero, Yame Jacques Jr., and a bunch of unprotected first round picks in the 2031 and 2033 draft.
1: Now, why? Giannis was just want to change the weather or something. Like, why? Like, I mean, Miami's a beautiful place to play in, but
2: yes,
1: you're not going to compete for no championships in Miami. With that squad.
2: People are saying it might be the best defensive team in the East. That's what they're saying with Giannis and Bam and Portis.
1: Why? I wonder why he would, why they would turn down the Boston deal that was centered around Jaylen Brown. Like, Jaylen Brown is MVP caliber player.
2: Absolutely.
1: If you ask me.
2: Yeah. I don't know. Now, also, Minnesota is sending Julius Randle to the Brooklyn Nets. Now, the thing that's so crazy is when Julius Randle played for the Knicks, it just seemed like he didn't want to be in New York. He just seemed like he hated the media. He hated the press. He hated all the
3: aggressive.
1: Really?
3: You
1: got that for Julius?
2: Yeah. When it came to playing in New York, I don't think he loved it.
3: Where's he from?
1: I don't know.
2: What
1: but I know he had
2: from
1: some of his best years in New York. He was averaging like 25 and 10 when he was playing for the Knicks.
2: But he was there by himself too. Remember, there was nobody there. Maybe that's the reason why he felt like that.
1: Brunson was there with him 1 year. Yeah, Brunson was there with him 1 year. Matter of fact, when Brunson was there, Brunson was the leading scorer and Julius was the second leading scorer. I think Julius might have averaged like 24 that year.
2: Yeah, just anytime I went to the game, it just seemed like Julius didn't want to be there. Like, it just seemed like he did not like New York and the press and the media and the hoopla and all that stuff.
1: I never got that from him.
2: Yeah, definitely. Well, he's going to Brooklyn now. He got traded for a bunch of picks. It didn't make no sense for that deal either, but we'll see how that hangs out. What's up, Mimi?
4: Good morning, Envy, Josh, Charlamagne. How y'all doing this morning?
1: Peace, hey, Mimi.
4: So we start this morning with the latest on that fragile peace deal between the U.S. and Iran. So the Trump administration is temporarily lifting sanctions on Iranian oil, a move that could send billions of dollars back to Iran's economy. Now, the announcement came after a new round of talks in Switzerland led by Vice President J.D. Vance. The administration says the two sides made progress on four key issues: keeping the Strait of Hormuz open, maintaining the ceasefire between Israel and Hezbollah, starting more detailed talks on Iran's nuclear program, and allowing international inspections of Iran's nuclear facilities. Here's Vice President J.D. Vance.
5: Major milestone for the American people and the first step in permanently denuclearizing or permanently ending a nuclear weapons program in Iran.
4: Well, the promise of nuclear inspectors was the same promise made under President Obama's deal that Trump pulled out of in 2018. And despite what you just heard from the vice president, Iran's foreign ministry says it has not agreed to any new commitments on its nuclear program. Meanwhile, President Trump is warning that if it doesn't honor the agreement and allow inspectors, he says, quote, "I will do what I have to do."
1: But I read somewhere that the inspectors was always there up until last year when they started bombing.
4: They were there. Yeah, they definitely were.
1: It doesn't make any sense.
4: So it's like fixing an unnecessary problem and then saying that you fixed it and it was already part of the deal. Yes.
1: Well, what did Bibi Netanyahu say about the deal, though? I don't listen to anyone about a peace deal in Iran and between the U.S. and Iran until I hear from Bibi.
4: Yeah, we haven't heard from them just yet on this. So we will continue to watch that.
1: If Bibi not with it, it's not happening.
4: And the drama surrounding the reflecting pool is getting even bigger this morning. So the water in that newly renovated pool has turned green with algae, and now at least five people have been arrested. Several others cited for allegedly damaging the water, the landmark. So President Trump, though, he's accusing vandals of sabotage, claiming they dumped chemicals in the water and slashed the brand new pool. Let's listen to what he had to say.
6: Who would think that somebody would go into a pool and take a knife and start cutting it?
7: But do you have proof of that? Photos or videos?
6: Well, let's put it this way. When you have a 350, I think it's 350, not 250, a 350-foot slit from one end to the other, you think that's proof? All you'd have to do is see the Parks Department. They'll show it to you. See the secretary. But I saw it. They cut it very violently.
1: Can we interview some of the contractors? Like, who are the contractors out there that worked on the pool? Can somebody get in contact with them?
4: I'm glad that you asked that because Senator Richard Blumenthal is calling foul on this whole process. He says that the Democrats, that the president is, his claims are absurd, and that is exactly not what happened. Let's just listen to what he had to say about this.
0: To say that someone somehow got into that reflecting pool and slit 350 feet of it is absurd. What's happened here almost certainly is shoddy and incompetent workmanship, the result of no-bid contracts that have ballooned in size, also a characteristic of all these vanity projects. What's needed is, in fact, an investigation into these no-bid contracts, one of them for millions of dollars going to a campaign contributor who has donated more than $500,000 to the Trump campaigns or other causes.
2: So for people to understand it in layman's terms, that's the size pretty much of a football field. He's saying somebody cut it from the size of a football field length long.
1: I thought they said they poured a chemical in it that caused it to peel up.
4: They poured a chemical in it. They sliced it. They got in and they sliced it. And Senator Blumenthal, to your point, Charlotte, was saying that there needs to be an investigation into these contracts, into how these people got these contracts, and to understand, you know, what exactly is going on. But he's calling foul, saying this is just shoddy work. This is just the fact that you gave this contract to a friend. They didn't do a good job. And that's all that happened.
1: Or somebody got the contracts, but there was never no contractors.
4: That part too. But also, it's important to mention that security cameras have also gone around the pool to monitor it. And all of this comes as taxpayers have spent nearly $16 million renovating this. And now we're about to spend another $1.7 million to drain it and to fight the algae that's turned the water green.
1: In a pool that we'll never get to swim in.
3: Lose some tricks, man.
4: Yeah. So a lot happening with that. All right. Well, coming up at 7, you guys, we're going to talk more about Savannah Guthrie. We're learning more details about what may have happened to her mother.
2: All right. We'll get into that next. Everybody else, get it off your chest. 800-585-1051. If you need to vent, hit us up right now. It's The Breakfast Club. Good morning.
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0: Charlamagne. Envy, what up? Are we live?
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0: I got an indoor pool, an outdoor pool.
1: We want to hear from you on The Breakfast Club.
0: We can get on the phone right now. He'll tell you what it is.
2: We live? Hello, who's this?
3: What's up? From 843.
4: 843, what's happening? What part of the 843 you calling from?
3: Oh, from Somerville, man, but I stay in Dorchester.
4: Okay.
2: Get it off your chest, brother.
3: Yeah, I want to ask you, where your locations at with the crystals, man? I know one in Waterboro is somewhere else, too, though, ain't it?
4: Yeah, Orangeburg. One in Walterboro and one in Orangeburg, South Carolina.
3: Okay.
4: Why, you going to Orangeburg?
3: Nah, I don't go to Orangeburg for nothing.
4: Well, goddamn. Well, if you're driving to Columbia or something, stop at the Crystal on Chestnut Street, 1486 Chestnut Street in Orangeburg.
3: You ain't got no plans for the down for the 843 area?
4: We do have some plans for the 843 area. You just got to stay tuned. We you know, it's a slow process, but it's going
3: to
4: come.
3: Okay, good to hear.
4: Yes, sir.
3: Yeah, man, I just want to talk to you. What's up, you know what I'm saying? Hope your boy feeling good out there.
4: I appreciate you, man.
2: Good, brother.
4: Right. Salute to everybody who goes to the Crystal and Walterboro, too, on Bell's Highway, 1222 Bell's Highway.
2: Hello, who's this?
5: Hey, what's going on, man? This is Chris Rose, a.k.a. Real Estate Rose, man, coming from Detroit.
2: What up, though? Get it off your chest.
5: What up, though? Well, first of all, I just want to say I'm a local real estate agent for the Wayne County, Oakland County market and Macomb County market, right? Mm-hmm. What I don't understand is when people are looking for a house and they tell you, you know, how much they want to pay, and then you go show them the houses within their budget, and they get mad because, you know, their budget is, they say they want to get a house for $1,200 in rent. And then I say, okay, here's what you got. And they don't like nothing I give them. And they say, oh, that's not good enough. But when you being cheap,
6: you're going to get the cheap stuff.
4: Well, it depends how old you are, too. Because, you know, back in my day, $1,200, you know, in rent used to go a long way for something nice.
2: Mm-hmm.
5: Right. And, you know, a lot of people still thinking that the market is the same from 10 years ago.
4: Mm-hmm. That's right.
5: You know what I mean? And they get mad at you when you say, well, you need a little bit more money to get this, and this.
4: Yeah, because you're hiding them good houses. You're hiding them good $1,200 houses. You know where they at.
5: Man, look, them $1,200 houses, they ain't like what they used to be.
2: The interest rate shot up crazy, too. The interest rates used to be 3-4%. Now they 6-7%.
5: Mm-hmm. Right.
2: Depending on credit, which is a big hit, too, for people.
5: And, you know, most people don't even really pay attention to that.
4: And
5: you
4: just
5: know what I mean? I mean.
4: And it's just for rent, right?
5: This is just for rent. You know, that's the little, you know, the lower income areas. You know what I mean? And people, you know, I know they got good jobs out here. And they telling me you want to pay $1,200 for rent. But when I say, well, you need at least $1,600 for a 3-bedroom, 1.5 bath with a garage. You know what I mean? It just got totally bad. You know, but I understand. But how you going to get mad at me because, you know, you want me to look for something that you want. So when I tell you need a little bit more money, that's like if you tell me, well, hey, Chris, can you go get me a PlayStation 4, PlayStation 5? And then I come back and say, well, you need 200 more bucks. Man, what?
4: Yes, I'm always complaining about the extra money I ain't got. What are you talking about? Y'all would love to give you the $1,600. I ain't got it, Chris.
2: Well, thank you, Chris.
4: Why are you shaming me because I ain't got an extra couple hundred dollars?
2: Get it off your chest. 800-585-1051. If you need to vent, hit us up now. It's The Breakfast Club. Good morning.
1: The Breakfast Club.
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2: Not just me, I'm what the coach are feeling.
3: What's good, man? It's Drew from Little Rock.
4: What's up, brother? Get it off your chest.
5: What's going on? Good morning.
3: Okay, good morning, good morning. Hey, what's up, Envy? What's up, Jess? Charlamagne? What's up, Cancer Gang?
6: Peace, my guy. How are you? What day are you?
3: I'm 627, man. Saturday.
6: Oh, okay. You two days before me.
3: Yeah, man. I'm going to go out to see that Jeezy, man. You going to go see him?
6: I'm going in July.
3: Okay, bet. Yeah, I just want to call y'all, man, and say good morning, man. And, man, tell y'all to keep up the good work, man. I watch y'all on Netflix.
6: Thank you, my brother. We appreciate you, man.
4: Hello, who's this?
7: Simone from Detroit.
4: Hey, what up, though, Simone?
5: Good
7: morning. What up, though? Jess, I'm so mad I missed you.
5: It's okay. I'll be back, girl.
7: Good morning, Uncle Starla. Hey, DJ Envy.
4: Good morning.
7: This is for Netflix about Jess. We need a segment called Jess Spoiler Alert, because when she says, go watch something, I watch Bridesmaids. I've been trying to call y'all since last weekend.
5: Okay.
7: I watch Bridesmaids. Whatever, just say we run and go. We need a whole Netflix series just with Jess, so ain't nobody cutting her off. We need my niece to come through. I'm serious.
6: And she ain't gonna do it.
7: Be listening.
5: Shut up, boy.
6: She ain't gonna do it.
5: No, and it's called Maid of Honor. So you watched Maid of Honor. You liked it.
7: Oh, yep, I said Bridesmaids.
5: It's okay.
7: Yes, I watched Maid of Honor. That was so good.
5: Wasn't it crazy, girl?
7: Yes, and I'm about to binge watch this one, too. I'm about to try to mess up the name of it.
5: About The Polygamist, the show?
7: Yes!
5: Watch it. Watch it. You're going to hate Mr. Gamora, but watch it.
7: All right. But we need you to ourselves on Netflix.
5: Yep, just spoiler alert. I like that.
6: I would
5: all
6: love
5: right,
6: for Jess to do that. She ain't going to do it, though. She's going to do it one time, and then she didn't not be consistent about it.
7: How many times did you tell her she wasn't going to write that book, and she wrote that book?
5: Correct.
6: You know how long that took?
5: 9 months, and I was pregnant. Don't play with me. Shut
4: up, mama. Okay. Get it off your chest. 800-585-1051. When we come back, we got the latest with Lauren. She'll be here in a second. It's The Breakfast Club. Good morning.
8: The Breakfast Club.
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0: is DJ Envy, Jess Hilarious, Charlamagne Tha God. We are The Breakfast Club. Let's get to the latest with Lauren.
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9: LL Cool Bay.
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9: LL Cool Bay, you still got that makeup on you had on The View yesterday.
11: I actually put on your face.
12: I put on fresh makeup. My face was bland when I walked in
0: here. Oh, you act like you ain't wash your face at all.
12: You just went to sleep. Let's get to the latest. Good morning, y'all.
0: Good morning.
12: Okay, so yesterday, while we were at The View, we look up on the TV screen and it was announced that Clive Davis passed away. Yeah, so Clive Davis, music executive and icon known for, you know, a ton of different music acts, including Whitney Houston, Aretha Franklin, Kelly Clarkson. He was a part founder and Bad Boy at one point in time, passed away at 94 years old. It was reported yesterday by his family that he passed away at his home. But about maybe like three weeks ago or so, there were reports that were confirmed by his team that he was taken to the hospital. He was dealing with a respiratory infection, and they said that they took him to the hospital just as, like, you know, caution. And he was released like 24 hours later, and they said that he was home and he was in good spirits and he was fine. And then it was announced yesterday that he passed. So,
0: and I don't think he co-founded Bad Boy. I think he helped Diddy assist in starting Bad Boy and signed it to the distribution company, but I don't think he founded Bad Boy.
12: I mean, well, he was a part of the inception.
0: He
12: helped found
0: the Face Records. Behind TLC, Usher, Outkast, Pink, Tony Braxton.
12: He was at Arista too, right?
9: I saw that too, though. I saw that going around. I don't know what's true or not. They said that when they first launched Bad Boy, it was like a 50-50 JV with Clive Davis. Clive was the parent company.
0: He was the parent company, yeah.
12: I reached out not like he doesn't have other things going on right now, but I reached out to Diddy's team trying to understand what that all was.
9: And well, it was Arista. Arista was the parent company.
0: It was the parent company, yeah.
12: Okay. Yeah, I mean, they didn't get back to me, but yeah, thanks for clearing that up. But yeah, so he passed away at 94 years old, so sending a rest in peace to Clive Davis. Now we shift gears a bit. T.I., speaking of music, T.I. was up here not too long ago. He's on a press run. He's doing a lot of press for the Kill the King album. Mm-hmm. And he sat down with the Joe Budden podcast, and he had some comments about Versus, which was a big conversation with him and 50 Cent. Let's take a listen.
13: I don't want to indulge in that side of life no more. Like, ain't no money over there. That's poor people activity.
14: L.T.I., man.
13: I'm 45, bro. What I'm doing? Going back and forth with a man. Like, why?
14: To celebrate music.
13: To celebrate music. I could do that talking about me.
14: To celebrate each other's music.
13: All right, cool. If I find somebody that...
14: And there might be some money in it.
13: Well, then we could talk. To me, in Versus, I don't think there are no winners and losers. Everybody celebrates the catalog. Everybody get a spike. No.
9: You know, that was interesting to hear T.I. say, because I always thought T.I. wanted to do a Versus. There was a point period where he was calling people out to do a Versus.
12: Yeah, that was a thing. Remember, him and 50 Cent had that back and forth. And he said that there was, like, supposed to be a Versus, and then someone pulled out and whatever. So I thought, I was confused when I saw that too. But, and then I saw Timbaland. I saw Timbaland comment, like, huh, with a question mark. So T.I. posted a video clearing up his statements. Let's take a listen.
13: First of all, I was drinking. My points weren't made clear as I thought that they were. I was speaking on my experience in participating or considering the participation in Versus. And I'm like, nah, I don't want to engage in that, because my experience has been just going back and forth bickering with people for the public's entertainment. And that's not something that I want to engage in. That is what I refer to as poor people activity, not the Versus within itself. I just got out the phone with Swiss and I talked to Timbaland earlier. Hey, listen, man, I've never did nothing but look up to Tim and Swiss. I had the utmost respect for them and everything that they've accomplished and everything they've contributed to the culture. So, and don't get me wrong, I've gone on record saying can't nobody f*** with me, and I stand on that. I also understand engaging in a battle of ego, going back and forth, bickering with other men. When I say it's poor people activity, I'm saying it's activity that I don't want to waste my time, effort, and energy doing.
9: I definitely want to see T.I. in a Versus, because the thing I love about Versus makes people, it reintroduces people's catalogs to folks who may have forgot.
12: Mm-hmm.
9: Okay?
0: Yeah. And I can't take away, I mean, Versus was something that I would say saved a lot of us during COVID. Like when there was nothing to do,
12: we looked forward to it.
0: It put money in people's pocket. It gave us moments that I think that, you know, people really forget now, mm-hmm. but you think about the Lox and Dipset. You think about Jeezy and Gucci Mane. You think about some of the big ones mm-hmm.
9: But he respects Versus. He said it. He was drinking.
12: Yeah.
9: He was drinking and he spoke.
12: That's he right. clarified. And he said that he spoke to Swizz Beatz and Timbaland, which I think is most important.
0: And I still would love to see T.I. on a Versus.
9: I would love to see T.I. on a Versus. And y'all can say what y'all want. Ain't too many people holding up a 20 to tweet the T.I. I'm telling you that right now. Okay? And that's the beautiful thing about Versus. It reminds people of how deep folks' catalog can go. Yeah, T.I. got one of the deepest catalogs out there.
0: And there's a new Versus coming up, right?
12: B2K, Pretty Ricky.
4: Oh, I know. That's right. B2K is clean.
12: It's going down during the BET weekend.
4: What are we talking about?
12: Or BET week.
9: Is that a big one? I mean,
4: That's a big one.
9: That's
4: y'all
9: generation.
4: I actually
12: want to go and attend it in person because like, I think it's going to be a good one.
4: Oh, that would be great.
12: Y'all don't.
0: Nah.
12: I just had Pretty Ricky B2K ringtone.
0: Mm-hmm. I couldn't tell you five B2K and five
4: That's
0: Pretty Ricky
4: wild.
0: Jones.
9: No, I know a couple of B2K. I know a couple of Pretty Ricky.
0: I mean, I know the ones I play in the club, but
9: five
0: outside
9: in the
0: of that.
9: Morning.
4: Yeah.
0: What else after that?
9: I don't know.
4: He's about to mix it up.
9: B2K, bump, bump, bump.
12: Why I love you, babe. That's the reason.
4: That's B2K.
12: Yeah, B2K.
4: You're my
12: if y'all heard the song,
9: he said, I know a couple of bops. Name one more. I don't know no more.
4: That's it.
0: But when
4: he hears them, he will be like,
9: I know more B2K than Pretty Ricky.
4: Yes. Absolutely.
12: Yeah. Well, they do have a Versus going down. June 26th, I believe that date is. So, like y'all said, people will be reminded of their catalogs.
9: I'm going to watch.
4: That's going to be dope.
12: I'm trying to be there in person. That's how excited I am. But yes.
4: No, and I just saw, who's that? Oh my God, the boy band that used to be together.
12: B5?
4: Not B5. That's a good one, too.
12: Uh-huh.
4: But the travel all around the world just to see her. Remember them? They just got back together. They still dance like they back in the day.
9: I don't remember
4: the boy group. It's like three or four of them. And they just got back together. They weren't about to go on tour. So basically what I'm saying is the boy bands is back. B5 is rehearsing. They about to get back together.
9: I don't know nothing from no damn B5.
0: Yeah, I don't know.
4: Y'all know the original one.
9: B5 sound like a shot.
4: Each
12: B5. Yeah.
0: That was not B5.
4: That's actually a vitamin.
0: They took it for somebody.
12: But they redid it. That's how we knew it.
0: And B2K Versus ain't fair if Omarion could do all his records on the side.
12: I don't know what Versus is.
4: No, but B2K got bands with Omarion.
9: But B got solo joints too.
0: Omarion got about 10 of them.
9: I'm not saying he know, but
4: Omarion, Omarion got more than 10 bops solo. But
0: I'm just saying he got at least 10 of them.
4: Yeah, I know, but our guy Pleasure P.
0: Pleasure P got joints. Yeah,
9: I just said that.
12: It's going to be good. And that's going down Thursday, June 25th. It's not Friday, June 26th.
4: Right? But Chingy and Chameleon Ash should open up.
12: Okay, all right.
9: That actually wouldn't be bad.
4: I'm telling y'all, it's a whole era. Y'all can go ahead.
0: Mm-hmm. Chameleon making too much money for that. He's too much on the tech side.
4: He's not riding dirty no more.
0: Chameleon making way too much money on the tech side investing.
12: Yeah, well, we're wrapping up. I will be in LA for the BET Awards. Something to announce coming soon. Yes, and I am going to go. And I have a.
9: You had a crush on Spectacular or Baby Blue? Which one? I heard you.
4: Oh my God, none of them.
9: When you was younger,
12: throwing people on me. I've never talked to you about Spectacular.
9: When you was younger, you had a crush on Spectacular or Baby Blue?
4: No, Baby Blue.
12: I didn't. First of all,
4: it's over.
12: The latest is done. I don't know. What y'all are talking about. It wasn't Pretty Ricky.
9: All right. It's the Breakfast Club.
12: Yes.
11: Oh. The Breakfast Club. Your mornings will never be the same.
0: The price of gas is crazy right now. What's not crazy? The price of Paramount Plus. 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

0: everybody. It's DJ Envy, Jess Hilarious, Charlamagne Tha God. We are the Breakfast Club. Let's get in some front page news. Start off with sports. Now, Algeria beat Jordan 2-1 in FIFA news. France beat Iraq 3-0. Argentina beat Austria 2-0. And Norway beat Senegal 3-2. Now, also,
1: they better NBA. Not keep beating Iraq, I tell you that. Go ahead.
0: Also, NBA, the Bucks traded Giannis to the Heat. Now, also Bobby Portis, so they're saying it might be the best defensive team on the East with Giannis and Bam. Minnesota is sending Julius Randle to Brooklyn for the number 28 pick. All right. Now, the NBA draft is tonight at the Barclays Center in Brooklyn. And AJ Dibenstar. Well, how do you pronounce his last name?
2: Why are you asking me?
0: Dibenstar. He's drafted to go number one. He's going to be joining us in a little bit. What's
2: he's
0: up, Mimi?
2: He's projected to go number one tonight in the draft.
3: That's what's up.
0: What's up, Mimi?
4: Good morning, y'all. How y'all doing this morning?
2: Bless Black and Holly favorite. How are you, Mimi?
4: I am good. So we start this hour with a major development in the Carmelo Anthony case. So Anthony has a new legal team to fight his murder conviction, and it's made up of some of the biggest names in criminal defense and appeals in Texas. Leading the effort is Russell Wilson II, a veteran trials attorney out of Dallas, an appellate attorney. He's the former head of the Dallas County Conviction Integrity Unit. Joining him are the Texas NAACP President Gary Bledsoe, veteran defense attorney Michael Ware, and civil rights attorney Brooke Clues of the Ben Crump Law Firm. The team also includes a nationally recognized trial attorney, post-conviction advocate, giving him one of the most experienced legal teams assembled for a case in Texas in recent memory. Now, this new legal team says it will conduct a fresh, independent review of the case and pursue every legal avenue available on appeal. The attorneys, they are representing Anthony pro bono, meaning free of charge. Now, Anthony was convicted earlier this month in the stabbing death of Frisco teenager Austin Metcalf and was sentenced to 35 years in prison. Now, Anthony's parents, they have long argued that the trial was unfair and that their son did not get a fair shake. Here's what they told me after the trial.
5: A lot of objections wasn't done. It's a lot that wasn't done.
6: So do you believe your son received a fair trial?
5: No.
7: Absolutely not.
5: Absolutely not.
7: Absolutely not.
5: Everybody lied. Look at the report. Everybody, it's called what a surgery that everybody did. Basically just did it with no, and they never was called out on it.
2: He said everybody lied?
4: He said everybody lied.
2: Who's like everybody?
4: The witnesses.
2: Oh, the witnesses. Okay.
4: The witnesses. Mm-hmm. Well, Anthony has maintained that he acted in self-defense, and that notice of appeal was put in just one day after the verdict. Now, this new legal team says its job is now to determine whether there were any legal errors, if it happened during the trial, and whether those issues could ultimately lead to a new trial or other relief on appeal.
2: You know what I find interesting? I mean, we saw these videos of people talking about videos that they saw where he was jumped.
0: Mm-hmm.
2: I mean, I haven't seen any of those, because the videos that we saw was very, very grainy and you couldn't tell what was going on. But I also thought it was interesting that none of the kids in the crowd were recording anything. Like, you know, that were actually up on the fight. Like, none of them pulled out their phones. As much people like to pull out their phones.
0: Day and age, you know, everybody pulls out their phone for everything.
4: I think as we, we watch this trial and we watch the appeals and we find new evidence. I do think there will probably be video that comes to light that of people who did get cell phone video and footage of what happened, perhaps.
2: But why didn't they upload that immediately? Like, that's what I'm saying. Like a lot of this stuff, you know, people are saying they're waiting to see play out in court. But nowadays, we see it way before it hits the court.
0: We would have seen it a long time ago. But it seems like his attorneys, and I don't know, I'm not a lawyer or an attorney, but it seems like his attorneys didn't do such a great job with his dad saying they didn't cross-examine the fact that they didn't put him on the stand with the all-white jury. I feel like
2: he should have definitely testified.
0: Yeah, I feel like they're thinking maybe hopefully with this new attorney, the attorneys, plural, that you know, some more light to be shed on the case in a different way.
4: Yeah, for sure. So we'll continue to watch that. And a disturbing new twist this morning in the kidnapping of NBC's Savannah Guthrie, her mother. So investigators say a second ransom note was sent just days after 84-year-old Nancy Guthrie vanished from her Arizona home and claimed that she had died, actually. So according to reports, the note said that her death was accidental, and it included an apology to the family, saying the kidnappers, quote, did not mean for her to die. Now, Nancy Guthrie, she disappeared January 31st after relatives dropped her off at home near Tucson. Now, the next day, her family received a ransom note demanding millions of dollars in Bitcoin for her release. We talked about that. But investigators now say the note, it contained detailed information about her home, her bedroom, leading authorities to believe whoever wrote it had intimate knowledge of the property. And then just days later, a second note arrived, and that's the one with no ransom demand, but it claimed that she had died, like I said previously. And back in March, she was interviewed on the Today Show about the notes, and this is what she had to say.
3: There are a lot of different notes, I think, that came. And I think most of them, it's my understanding, are not real. I believe the two notes that we received, that we responded to, I tend to believe those are real.
1: So wait, are we just finding out about the note of saying that she could be dead?
0: Right, like, now?
1: Months later?
2: No, that came out. That note came out recently.
0: No, they said it came happened 2 days
1: after she was taken.
2: Oh, I was talking about the note that they said they want a ransom now for the body.
1: Yeah, and then a few days after that, they sent a note saying that she was killed mistakenly.
2: Oh, I thought that
4: Yeah, it did. Apparently, the note about her being dead, CNN had it and a local news station had it, and the family asked them to hold out on it because they didn't want to jeopardize any of the investigation or anything. And so it is now just coming to light because another news organization found out about it and put it out there. So that's why we're just learning.
0: So basically, because they said she's dead, they felt like the investigators wouldn't, you know, be looking for her for an alive or a woman that's living, opposed to somebody dead. Like, you know, she's dead, so why put all the resources towards it?
1: Right.
0: But I guess that makes sense.
2: I'm shocked they have not caught these people.
0: Yeah,
1: like,
0: I am too.
1: It just, yeah.
0: And it's the third ransom load where they want money for the body. And they can see everything in the world where everything comes from, but they can't see where these letters are being mailed from, what post office, how they getting in the mailbox, how they getting them. Like, that is crazy.
4: Yeah, it is. It's with Ring doorbell and everything that's happening in the neighborhood. So, but her family and the FBI, they continue to offer a $1.1 million reward for any information. Now, just regarding, I guess, you know, her whereabouts or anything that leads them to find her right now. So,
1: the hell, that's crazy.
4: Yeah. Continues to be a sad story. All right, well, that is your front page news. I'm Mimi Brown. For more stories, follow the Black Information Network and follow me at Mimi Brown TV.
0: All right, thank you, Mimi. Now, when we come back, tonight is the 2026 NBA draft. Now, we have the projected number one pick. His name is AJ Dibonsa. Yeah, and we're gonna be talking to him in a little bit. The young man is already making like over $7-8 million playing in college. So amazing. We're gonna talk to him when we come back. It's the Breakfast Club. Good morning.
7: The Breakfast Club.
0: The Cup is taking over the U.S., and only DraftKings has you fully covered. 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
12: 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The Americans have already clinched a spot in the knockout round of 32, which starts July 1st.
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0: Just Hilarious, Charlamagne Tha God. We are the Breakfast Club. We got a special guest in the building.
1: Yes, indeed.
0: He will be going number one in tonight's draft pick in the NBA.
1: Allegedly.
0: Now we're putting the energy out there. He's going number one, ladies and gentlemen. Mm-hmm. AJ DeBonsa. Did I say it right?
2: Yeah, you did.
0: Hey, welcome, brother. How you feeling?
2: Good. Bless.
1: I can tell somebody don't like to be up this early.
2: Nah, I be working up this early. I'm straight.
1: Oh, you be straight. How are you, man?
2: I'm good. I've been in New York for about a week, but yeah, you know, I'm ready for draft night.
0: Now, okay. You're 19 years old, you're 6'9", you're from Brockton, Massachusetts, and you played for BYU Cougars.
2: Yeah.
0: A lot of people, when I told them you were coming on the show, they were like, you know, at first they didn't know that you were actually going to go to the league because you were making so much money, $7 million plus, to play college. Was there ever an option of saying, you know what, maybe not go to the league, maybe stay in college?
2: My mom wanted me to graduate.
0: She wanted me to stay,
2: yeah, but I was like, no, I got to go to the league, I'll graduate online.
0: I'll graduate.
1: What is the desire to? I mean, of course, you know, I know that's every basketball player's dream to go to the NBA. But when you are making money in college, what is the what makes you want to just go to the league?
2: I mean, it was always a dream, lifelong dream. Want to go play against the best, compete against the best, win championships, and you're making more money in the NBA too. So right. It's a little plus.
1: I see that you've been labeled the next big thing since you were like a teenager.
0: Yeah. Right?
1: Like, how do you make sure you're chasing greatness and not just chasing expectations that people have of you?
2: I mean, I had the same goals since I was about 13 when I really wanted to take it serious. Mm-hmm. And I started taking it serious around COVID time, really working out. And I still have the same goals and, you know, I haven't accomplished those goals yet. So I'm still striving towards something.
3: What's your headspace right now? Do you feel pressured or confident?
2: Nah, confident. A lot of confidence. Yeah.
1: That was so you said that you haven't worked out for any NBA teams before the draft, though. Like, why not?
0: You said he just visited the cities.
2: Yeah, I mean, it's kind of like a college visit. I mean, you just visit the city, they take you around the facility, meet all the coaches, all the staff members, nutritionists, everything. And, I mean, you could choose a workout if you want to.
0: But you feel like you didn't need a workout.
2: I mean, like, just make it fair to everybody. Didn't work out for multiple teams, so I was like, you know, just take me around the city.
1: Because I read also, too, that the Wizards were saying that they might select Darren Peterson as the number one pick now. And I'm like, you think that's because you didn't work out? Or like,
2: I mean, we'll see on draft night.
1: Yeah.
2: I mean, if it costs me, then it costs me, but I don't think it will.
0: Do you have an agent? Oh, you don't have an agent?
2: No, I don't have an agent. No.
0: So your family's your agent, pretty much?
2: I don't have an agent.
0: So what made you not go with an agent? Because everybody usually goes with an agent.
2: I'm not everybody.
3: I know, that's right.
0: I ain't mad at you.
3: I know, that's right.
0: I ain't mad at you.
1: Talk, AJ.
0: I ain't mad at you.
1: Does it motivate you to potentially be the future number one pick? Or do you feel like it puts a target on your back?
2: I mean, a little bit of both. I mean, it was motivation towards the season. So I'm not just, you know, playing for nothing. I want to be number one pick. It was a lifelong dream. I've been number one since I was like 13. So I don't plan on dropping in the draft, but it's also expectation. But it's going to bring a target on your back regardless.
1: I like that you said you're not like everybody. I like that level of confidence. But what makes you different?
2: On the court in general.
1: Both.
2: I mean, on the court, I think I'm pretty versatile. Like, I'm 6'9", I could do it all. Play 1-5. I think I'm kind of like the modern prototype for the NBA game, just being long, athletic, can handle it, can pass it. And off the court, I mean, I'm just me. I'm not faking it for nobody.
0: What got you serious? You said in COVID you got serious about basketball. Was basketball your number one sport, and what made you get serious during COVID?
2: I mean, I was playing basketball for fun, but I didn't really care about the wins and losses through, like, you know, middle school and everything. I mean, everybody was just inside the house playing video games, and I just was like, bro, I want to go work out, like. And then I grew 5 inches in the summer, so that helped.
0: That helped a little bit. And was that your only sport that you played? Basketball was just sport?
2: No, I played football. But I got too tall for that, so I don't want them coming after my knees.
1: Gotcha. Is it a friendly competition between you and guys like Darren Peterson? Because they're saying he might go number one to the Wizards, but he also says he feels like he can be number one.
2: Over. I mean, as he should. I mean, he puts in a lot of work. We've been playing against each other since, who knows what, like 16 years old. I mean, so he should have that type of confidence.
1: You bust his ass?
2: I mean, he won both games. The last 3 games he played, I mean, he won, but I mean, but just still got hella games.
1: If y'all was just one-on-one in the gym, though.
2: Yeah, it's built. Yeah.
1: What do you mean? One-on-one in the gym, you bust his ass?
2: I'm winning, yeah. Okay. That's what I mean.
3: they've compared you to Paul George when he was 20 years old. You see similarities?
2: Yeah, I like the Paul George comp. Yeah, he was super athletic when he was in the Indiana days. Just getting to his spots, getting to his middies. Like a dynamic score, so I actually do like that kind of.
1: Are they teaching players like yourself, are they preparing y'all for, like, the business side of things, especially with y'all making so much money in college?
2: I mean, yeah, there's, like, different classes you can take on stuff like that. And I think high school are starting to, like, incorporate that now because you can be, like, 14 years old making money. So I think it was kind of needed.
1: How do you keep your hunger when you got all that money in your pocket?
2: I mean, I accomplished what I wanted to accomplish it. I mean, like, throughout high school, I mean, I always wanted to be a McDonald's All-American and stuff like that. So I had to get there. Then when I was in college, I wanted to make it to the tournament. And then now, I want to be the number one pick. And then it's going to be more goals on more goals. So I'm going to just stay motivated.
1: Have you learned to say no to opportunities? Because, you know, every bag's not the right bag.
2: Yeah, I mean, I'm probably the most. I'm not going to say the most, but I have a lot of brand deals coming at me. I only chose three. So, I mean, we just choosing the right money, not every money.
0: And what brands are you working with now? Of course, I see the Red Bull hat on.
2: Red Bull, Nike, and Fanatics.
0: And Fanatics.
2: Yeah.
3: Are there any NBA players that you study for improvement?
2: Yeah, so my favorite player is Kevin Durant. But I watch a lot of Shea, Anthony Edwards, Luka, Tracy McGrady, Paul George. The list goes on. I watch a lot of film.
0: You have any mentors in the league?
2: Mentors, Kevin Durant, probably.
0: Kevin Durant.
2: Yeah.
0: What do you like about his game?
2: He's just super simple. Dude, like 7 feet and can just do whatever. Mm-hmm. He gets to his spots in like 2 dribbles.
1: Yeah, that's so easy mm-hmm. to do.
2: I mean, you asked the question. He asked what do I like about it.
1: Who keeps you grounded, man? When everybody's like telling you how great you are, when you know you're projected to be number one, you're making all this yeah. money. Like, who keeps you grounded?
2: My dad, he behind me. I mean, it's kind of hard for me to like get like too ahead of myself because he's always nitpicking at stuff. So,
1: what do you call nitpicking?
2: I mean, like, I had 43 points. You probably think that's a good game. He was like, nah, you only had like 6 rebounds.
1: Yeah, so, damn. Can't never impress an African father, man.
2: Right?
1: Never, no.
3: Good, though. Keep you on your toes.
0: So what you know, what was, when you decided to go to the league, and your mother, I'm sure, wanted you to get your degree, how yeah. difficult was that? How was that conversation? Or did she understand?
2: No, she understood, and I told her that I'll graduate online. So I'll graduate within the next like 4 years. So that's kind of all she heard, and she let me go.
0: Now, when you make it to the league, you're 19, so mm-hmm. you'll be 20. Is your mom going to let you live on your own, or is it one of the things we all going?
2: My mom's actually staying in Utah. My sister's about to finish school out there. She's a senior. Mm-hmm. She played volleyball, so she's going to stay out there for a year. Yeah.
1: What's something the average person doesn't understand about being who you are right now, like a top-ranked prospect in this social media era?
2: I mean, they probably just think you got everything easy because like you just seen a lot. But, I mean, it's a lot of pain, a lot of hours that just go unseen. Mm-hmm. A lot of people just see, like, the glitz and the glamour.
1: It's not even too many people you can talk to about the current position you're in.
2: Yeah, I can't. It got to be, like, people in my position, which are guys in, like, the NBA or, mm-hmm. you know, guys in this pre-draft process.
1: Have any of them reached out? Like the people, the OGs, basically.
2: Yeah, I mean, I have a lot of NBA mentors. Like, I mean, Tatum, Brown, Paulo, even, like, older guys, Jamal Crawford, like, the guys that's been there, mm-hmm. top high school guys, college guys, to be in, like, top 5 picks. They kind of showed me the way.
1: What did they tell you?
2: I mean, you only go through this once, so try to enjoy the process. I mean, it's going to be a lot, but just try to enjoy it.
1: Are you enjoying it?
2: I mean, a little bit.
0: All right, we got more with AJ DeBonster when we come back. He's projected to be the number one pick tonight in the 2026 NBA draft, so don't go anywhere. It's The Breakfast Club. Good morning.

0: Envy, Just Hilarious, Charlamagne the Guy. We are the Breakfast Club. We're still kicking with AJ the Monster. He's projected to be number one in the draft tonight.
1: How do you keep the wolves away? Because, you know, tonight is draft night. There's going to be a million and one women out there waiting. There's going to be a million and one guys out there. How do you keep the wolves away to make sure that you stay focused?
2: Daddy got a stick.
3: Mommy, just lock in. Especially like a night like this. I mean, it's probably going to be a lot going on, but just stay close to the people. You know, get your security. You'll be locked in.
4: Through this whole process, right, what's louder, the criticism or the praise?
3: It's kind of even right now. I mean, you got a lot of praise. It's social media that they're all praising you, but then you can go on social media and they're all criticizing you for any little thing you do. So I think it's a little bit of both. I think it's happening.
4: But you don't let that get to you, do you?
3: What, criticism? Mm-hmm. I mean, you need criticism. Mm-hmm. But like hatred, nah. Like, you can hate all you want, but I'm not gonna listen to you.
2: How do you tell the difference nowadays though? Because most criticism is actually just hate, especially online.
3: Yeah, most criticism is hate, but I know what I need to do better. I can hold myself accountable. So I mean, when it's something that's like, okay, he needs to do this on the court, or he got to do this, but I can kind of figure out like, okay, like maybe they're right. But if it's just like pure hatred, like you suck, like I'm not tuning into you.
2: And you said you're enjoying the process just a little bit.
3: Yeah.
2: Why just a little bit?
3: I mean, it's a lot, bro. It's a lot, but I mean, I'm trying to enjoy it.
2: Like media commitments, getting up.
3: Everything.
2: Everything.
3: Yeah.
2: Yeah. When you going to tell everybody back off, man?
3: They already off.
2: No, I'm just saying. I'm just talking about in general. Like, back off. Give me a breather. Let me just sit down.
3: Oh, after the draft. After the draft.
2: Okay.
0: You know what's crazy, right? If you go to the Washington Wizards, that team is competitive already, right? You get Trey, you get Anthony. But then if you go to Utah, that's like home. So it's either way you go, it's a win-win-win for you.
3: Yeah, you can say that.
0: Is there a team that you would prefer? Of course.
3: Nah. Everyone picks me.
0: Can you change the league? If you go to the Wizards, it's like, my Knicks going to have a problem. Who was your team growing up? The Celtics?
3: Celtics, yeah. Exactly.
0: I didn't feel to see the Knicks win. I'm just curious.
3: How does it feel?
0: It brought excitement back to the league. I was at game four.
3: Yeah. I was at game four. It was a great game. I mean, I'm a basketball fan at the end of the day. The Celtics were in it, so I wasn't like rooting for the Knicks. Though.
0: You was rooting for the Knicks.
3: It was a good game. Like, I was just being a bandwagon because I was reporting. So,
0: right.
3: You feel me? When OG and nobody had to tip and I was going crazy.
2: At your age, man, 19 years old, like, what's harder? The developing your game or protecting your peace?
3: Protecting my peace. Right, yeah. I mean, I'm going to develop my game. I'm going to be in a lab almost every single day. I take some rest days, but I'm in the lab every single day. So, I mean, the improvement might not be rapid because I'm working out so much, but, I mean, I can see improvements for sure.
2: Mm-hmm. Is it loud?
3: What's loud?
2: Like just the world around you right now?
3: Yeah, it's loud, but I mean, I got the right people around me.
2: All right.
4: And what matters more to you, being drafted first or being drafted to the right team?
3: I mean, it's a little bit of both, but I think like the way I play, I'm super adaptable to any situation that, you know, any team I go to, I'll be able to be mm-hmm. the right fit.
2: What's the biggest sacrifice you've made that people don't see?
3: People don't see? Mm-hmm. I don't know. I mean, one of the biggest sacrifices was just leaving my family and going to school in California. I'm from Boston, so I was 3 hours behind. I had a host family. I was super grateful for them. But, I mean, like, see stuff like that. Like, people just see that I'm out of school, but they don't realize that, like, gang, I'm moving 3 hours behind, six-hour flight. Can't see my family every day. So just little stuff like that.
2: How'd you adjust?
3: I mean, it was good. It kind of got me ready for college. Mm-hmm. I'm not gonna lie. But even though I brought my parents out with me to college, so actually, I guess it didn't get me ready. So, because they're with me, so.
4: What's been the biggest distraction, if any?
3: I mean, just people trying to get to you, but I mean, I don't really be paying attention.
4: Yeah.
3: But I mean, it's a distraction to some people.
4: Yeah.
2: You think players today are being forced to grow up too fast?
3: No, actually, I just got this question. I don't think so. I mean, obviously, you have money in your pocket, so you might be able to take care of your family from a younger age, but mm-hmm. I mean, you can still be a kid. You can still try to enjoy this and be a kid. I mean, I am.
2: You're too tall to be a kid.
4: No, he's what? Not. Shut up.
3: Bro, I seen some 7'15"
2: Yeah, what's Jesus up with that, man?
4: God.
2: I seen one dude that's 7'5", 7'6". Well, he's related to the girls from UCLA, I think.
3: Mm. Oh, Dylan.
2: Yes.
3: Dylan Betts. Yeah.
2: What the hell?
3: He's like 7'3". He's like 16.
4: Jesus.
3: Yeah, he's crazy.
2: What do you do against something like that? Like, are you going to the paint and just somebody 7'6"? Like when I was watching the Knicks play, whenever they would go in, went beyond it, they'd just go back out, like.
3: I mean, it's tough. Like, his presence is just, like, a guy like Wemby. Like, why are you trying to lay the ball up? Mm-hmm. Like, he's right there.
0: He blocks
3: but
0: everything.
3: A guy in fifth, like, what, like 12th grade? Not 12th grade, like 11th grade doing that. I don't even know what's going through kids' heads. I wasn't playing against like 7'3 guys.
2: Do you think about that though? Like, how are you going to adjust your game to those type of athletes?
3: 7'3 athletes?
2: Yes.
0: Because you play to the rim. You
3: play to the rim. Dunk.
2: You got to go for the dunk.
3: Yeah. I mean, if you go for a layup, it's probably a block. So, dunker just gets you a midi.
0: But the league has changed so much. I'm sure when your pops watched the league, everybody went to the hole, right? Mm-hmm. That was the thing. But now it seems like more and more people are changing and they're shooting outside.
3: Yeah, they're stretching out.
0: You change your game to that?
3: I mean, I grew up in this era. So, I've been playing like that for my whole life.
4: Does all this fame and attention make you second-guess or make it harder for you to trust people's intentions around you?
3: I mean, since a youngin', I wasn't trusting people, so I was never trusting people regardless.
4: Not even in Boston?
3: Nah.
4: Trust somebody
2: all in white people? Hell no.
3: I didn't say that, but I just said
2: What gave you trust issues so young?
3: I mean, I just see how people move. Mm-hmm. And I have a cop. My dad was a cop, so I think I had built in, like, can't trust nobody.
2: What was one part of your game that NBA scouts still underestimate? Like, they listening this morning, drafted tonight, like, what's something that you feel like they might be overlooked?
3: Maybe my playmaking ability. Mm-hmm. I think I attract so much gravity to the point where, like, I get into the paint and I can just make easy reads and make my teammates better.
2: And Paul George is the only person? Do you model your game after Paul George, or is that something the scouts are saying?
3: Nah, scouts be saying that.
2: Okay, who do you model your game
3: after? I think the most accurate one I got was Tracy McGrady.
2: Ooh, yeah. That's some pressure there now.
3: Yeah.
2: Tracy was a beast.
3: He was nice.
2: You used to watch him when you was young, or?
3: Bro, how old you think I am?
2: Oh, damn, you 19. Yeah, young now.
0: He had to go Google Tracy McGrady.
3: Yeah, I was Googling.
2: Who do you think you play like that nobody sees?
3: No, I think they pretty much gave the... I mean, I've heard Tracy McGrady. I've heard Jaylen Brown. I heard taller Shea. I heard a taller Brunson earlier this week. I heard Paul George. I pretty much heard all the accurate ones.
2: Have you spoken to Tracy at all?
3: Yeah, I have met him one time.
2: Okay.
3: Yeah, I met him at All-Star Weekend.
2: Any good advice he gave you?
3: Yeah, he just told me to keep going. If I want to get in the gym, we can get in the gym. All right.
0: Well, we look forward.

0: Happy born day to Big Pat, man. You know what I'm saying? Pat is Taylor's fiance.
1: Yes.
0: Our producer, Taylor's fiance. Best thing never happened to Taylor, man. Taylor was a mess before she met Pat.
2: Oh, wow.
0: Drop one of clues bombs for Pat, man.
1: Right after I fixed her mess, she ran right in the pan.
2: Yeah, mic's off, Taylor. They turned your mic off.
0: Happy born
3: day,
0: Pat.
3: Why do y'all keep making it seem like my
0: Could you just wish him happy born day, please?
3: And happy birthday, baby, and I'll see you later.
1: Oh, yeah. You better go ahead, fiance.
0: Baby number two loaded. Baby number two loaded.
2: Let's get to the ladies with Lauren.
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0: LL Cool Bae.
12: Talk to me.
0: LL Cool Bae. Lauren? Hey, Top y'all. Dog low.
8: Good morning. So I have an update with Big Tigger. The last time we talked about Big Tigger, I had a statement that I received from his wife in response to the allegations that there were some domestic violence that went down between the two of them, right? So I was able to confirm. I spoke to Sandy Springs Police Department PIO, who's a public information officer that speaks to the media over there, named Officer Green, who confirmed to me that Big Tigger was actually arrested in relation to this incident with his wife. It was a domestic violence disturbance. Now, I don't have the details.
2: I thought
8: of,
2: she came back and said it wasn't what we thought.
8: Exactly.
2: It wasn't what the people thought.
8: She said that
1: it wasn't what she was trying to make us think.
8: Exactly. Right. Well, here's what I'm told and here's what I know so far, but I'll keep you guys updated because I have reached out to the DA's office and I'll explain why. So Saturday, June 20th, the day before Father's Day, Big Tigger was arrested without incident. He was charged with aggravated battery under the domestic violence or a domestic violence statute in Georgia and cruelty to children because whatever went down, their kids were present. It was a domestic dispute. He posted bond the same day. And these are felony charges. Now, I've reached out to the DA's office because according to the police officer I spoke to at Sandy Springs, the DA's office has now taken over the charges in the investigation. So from the DA's office, I should be able to get more information on what happened, like what was the dispute. And I was told by a source that there is potentially a video in relation to this, too, that is the reason that is how the DA's office were able to come up with the charges. So
2: why was he arrested now when this happened in May, right?
8: From what I'm told.
2: Allegedly.
8: Yeah. So what I'm told, if you guys remember when that conversation about an investigation came out, they did mention that something went down in May. I'm told that what was posted online sparked the person that was the police officers that were originally investigating to follow back up to see why things didn't go anywhere.
2: Mm-hmm.
8: And there was more things that were uncovered and it led to the charges that we just had a conversation about. So
0: and you said domestic dispute, right? Because domestic dispute does not mean violence, by the way.
8: Well, they're saying that there was aggravated battery and under the domestic violence statute in Georgia and cruelty to children because children were present. But again, I don't have the details as to what the dispute was, what actually happened. But all you know is
2: that he was arrested over the weekend and that possibly, allegedly, there's some footage.
8: Yes. And it is involving his wife. So I'll keep you guys updated there. If and when I hear back from the DA's office, I've been reaching out for a few days now. So, yeah. Now, shifting gears a bit, Sexy Red, there's a story that broke this morning. So Sexy Red and her family were down in Florida celebrating her mom's birthday, and there was over $500,000 worth of handbags and necklaces stolen from the house that she was staying at. Now, there's a lawsuit that was filed by Sexy Red's label, which is how this is coming to light right now. So during the birthday retreat, Sexy Red and team are saying that there were 5 security guards that were present, and I was able to speak to someone close to Sexy's camp who broke it down like this. There were 5 security guards present. 4 of them went on like a boating water situation when they were celebrating the mom. There was one person that stayed back, which was an alleged personal security guard who's also now countersuing Sexy, saying that he was not paid in full for his services. But Sexy Red's team is alleging that guard, via a police investigation, is a person who kind of like set everything up for the home to be robbed. This guard is saying that he's owed money by Sexy Red. He's alleging that, and Sexy Red is saying, I didn't hire you, I don't pay you, the label does. But the label's like, why would we pay you out if we're, you know,
2: we paid you to secure this home and you didn't secure the home.
8: And you know, they're leaning into the fact that there was an investigation. They alleged that there was a lie detector test that he failed because they did lie detector tests on all the security guards, and he didn't pass it. So they think that he has something to do with the home invasion.
2: So he was supposed to watch the house while they were on the yacht, and the house got robbed, but he was supposed to watch it. Is that what you're saying?
8: Listen,
6: and
8: I don't know.
6: Coincidentally, owe him money.
8: I don't know if he was stay if he stayed back to watch the house, but I just know that there was one guard that stayed back, and that was her personal guard. So, yeah.
0: How many bags you need to have $500,000 in bags, Envy?
2: It depends what type of bag it is.
8: It's necklaces and jewelry too, though.
2: It depends. Like it could be a Birkin that's a Himalaya that's about $200,000-$300,000 mm-hmm. right then and there. It could be you know there's different types of bags and
0: you said a Mexican one.
6: I said a snakeskin one.
0: Oh,
2: I heard Mexican.
0: Oh my God.
2: I've never seen a Mexican Birkin, but all right.
8: No, yeah, it depends on what the combination
0: so
8: of things
0: 500,000
8: are.
0: So was it $500,000 in bags or just valuables,
8: so,
0: period?
8: Valuables, period. So in the lawsuit, it says there was a bunch of stuff. There were necklaces, charms, rings, bracelets, watches, designer handbags, totaling up to $500,000.
2: And a sexy red, so it could have easily went to $500,000.
8: And I was actually able to see security footage of the home where you see a masked guy, literally like, or a person, because I can't tell whether it's a guy or girl, but... Mm-hmm. They're alleging that it's a guy walking with like a bunch of stuff in and out of the home. So
6: that's crazy.
8: Yes.
0: Well, people starving nowadays, not justifying it, but you know, why have all those valuables?
6: Yeah. Airbnb or something.
8: Staying in Florida, yeah.
2: Well, if she had her security stay back, if that was the reason why
8: they're
2: she stayed
8: alleging
2: back,
8: that security was a part. Look,
0: you got safes for a reason, people.
8: Yeah. Well, shifting gears to some happier news.
6: Yeah, please.
0: Yes. Do you really have some?
8: We did The View yesterday. Yes. We did The View yesterday. It was my first time doing The View. Charlamagne's been there like 50,000 times.
0: Yeah,
8: but
0: who's counting? 50,001, maybe.
8: But it was, y'all, it was such a great experience. First of all, let me just say, well-oiled machine. Like,
2: why didn't you speak to anybody when you walked out?
8: Because I think I was just...
2: Charlamagne spoke to everybody there.
8: Yesterday morning, I woke up nervous. Like, on my way here, I was like, oh my God, I'm a little nervous. But it was like excitement and butterflies. Gotcha. Not nervous, like, oh my God. But I think that's what it was. It was excitement. And then when I sat down, I realized, like, oh. So I was like, y'all, I'm sorry. I didn't hug everybody. Like, my bad. But we got into a conversation about bald spots.
0: No, we did not. Oh. You did. I ain't bring up no damn bald spots.
8: They asked us about Netflix and how it's going on Netflix. And
2: first thing you said was bald spots.
8: Let's take a listen.
7: You did something really cool this month. You took The Breakfast Club to Netflix to stream live weekdays. Mm-hmm. How has it been going and why did you want to do this?
12: Well, it's been going good, but Charlamagne be on there talking about all this stuff behind the scenes, talking about like bald spots and just different things, right?
7: You're not a bald
12: calling
7: spot.
12: Him. No. Yeah.
0: I'm bald.
12: Yeah, no.
0: Now, so, that was projection.
12: So, so it's been amazing though, because I feel like we're on air and we're on the radio and we get to do the segments, but then behind the scenes, I think people get to really see like how we are in real life. Yeah. And, like they love
7: that.
12: Yes, it's like so much love and fun and people get to see that.
6: But too. Wait though, he's saying you have a bald spot? And he's
12: he is a walking,
13: you can
12: breathing.
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0: That was unnecessary. And they put the camera, they camera angled around your head. I promise you, he did.
12: No,
0: he's
12: lying.
2: You didn't even have to bring that up.
8: She was so confused because she's looking at Charlamagne's head like his whole face, everything is bald. How does he have a bald spot?
0: Right. I didn't bring up baldness. You did.
6: That was a trauma response. You know, she was just so triggered by being here.
2: She wanted to say it first before Charlamagne did it. Charlamagne was going
0: to
2: say it.
0: What reason would I have to bring up Lauren's bald spot on The View?
2: There was no reason to bring up a bald spot on The View.
6: You never have a reason to bring it up on The Breakfast Club, but you do.
8: Thank you, Jess.
0: I just feel like it happens easier here. Yeah. I had no reason to do that.
8: While we were waiting to walk out onto The View, all millions of viewers, you know what Charlamagne is saying?
6: What?
8: Don't fall. I can't pick you up on The View. I got to let the viral moment happen.
6: Oh, my God. See?
2: And why are you listening?
0: Why don't you talk about all the other things I told you on the way there? Why don't you speak about that? Why don't you speak about those things?
8: Because people need to know the real you.
2: We got to go now. We got to go. Can't talk about that stuff.
8: We got 5 seconds.
0: I wanted Lauren. I thought that was a good look for Lauren because, you know, I feel like in the future, whatever daytime television is going to evolve into, I see Lauren LaRosa in that space.
8: I appreciate that. And I told you yesterday, thank you for that.
0: Okay, all right.
8: Because it was a great experience.
0: Okay,
8: but
0: okay.
8: See, I'm trying to see. This is why I start with the BS because okay. You show love, you can't do it.
0: Can we go to Dr.
2: Show them who you
8: Oh, my God.
0: Before after the hour, then salute to the women of The View.
8: Yes.
0: Whoopi always wants to come up here. You know, Whoopi used to do radio, so she used to work in the
8: She said I had a great face.
0: I ain't hear that.
6: That was dope.
0: I did.
2: She said great radio face or...
8: No, great face.
6: What is a great radio face?
8: That means that nobody can see it.
2: Right. We give you a donkey too.
0: Four after the hour, Oklahoma woman named Amanda Hendricks. Amanda, we need you to come to the front of the congregation. We'd like to have a word with you, please. She is a biological weapon, okay?
2: All right.
0: We'll discuss.
2: We'll get to that next. It's The Breakfast Club. Good morning.
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1: There's a bunch of donkeys out here in these streets.
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4: We live a life where we bite our tongue based off who we may offend. 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
5: Charlamagne, give it to him. Give it to him.
4: You are a donkey.
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4: Some donkey today just saw himself.
7: On The Breakfast Club.
8: Okay, Charlamagne, who are you giving Donkey of the Day to today?
1: Well, donkey today for Tuesday, June 23rd, goes to an Oklahoma woman named Amanda Hendricks. Okay, Amanda Hendricks is a disgusting human. Okay, this woman is so gross, and this is one of the most repulsive stories I've ever heard in my life. Okay, when I read this story this morning, I knew I wanted to share it with the world immediately because it's so revolting, so sickening, so nauseating, so repugnant that I want y'all to feel the way I feel after hearing it. Okay, first of all, just yesterday, when we were in the dressing room at The View, I was saying how humans need to give themselves more credit in regards to how much we trust each other. Okay, a lot of us, myself included, will say things like we have trust issues with people. But the reality is, this whole system we live in, this whole life we live, this world is built on a system of trust. And for the most part, we do get a passing grade, people. Okay, we get in our cars every day and drive and trust that everyone on the road is going to follow the laws of the highway. No drinking and driving, staying in your lane, doing the speed limit. Okay, like we all are trying to get, you know, where we are going alive. Okay, we get on planes and we trust the pilots. You go to the doctor and trust them to look at your private parts. And one of the things that I brought up yesterday was ordering out. Okay, when you order fast food, when you order Uber Eats, when you go to restaurants, when you go to coffee shops, whatever it is, you trust that the people making your food don't want to kill you. Okay, so there is a system of trust we all operate on, and we do a really good job. Round of applause to us humans. Okay? Okay? But every now and then, you have a heathen. Okay, a hideous, heinous heathen who comes along like Amanda Hendricks, who does something so horrid, it makes you question how you can ever trust a human. Let's go to 23ABC Bakersfield for the report, please.
9: After a long night bartending, Jenica Church stopped at Arby's in Broken Bow.
10: It was taking a little bit of time. Thought they're probably mad at me because it was right about to close.
9: Jenica said she had some history with Amanda Hendricks, the manager, but nothing major. She went home, ate, and shared sandwiches with her father-in-law and grandmother-in-law.
11: Jenica, her husband, the kids, and the grandparents all lived together after that night. Jenica's mouth began to flare up like it never had before. The doctor diagnosed her with herpes.
10: Several times a week, I get a flare-up. It goes all the way up to the top of my eye. My eye twitches. I mean, it's very painful.
11: You're probably wondering, how could she possibly connect herpes to Arby's? Broken Bow is a small town. Jenica says Amanda Hendricks was bragging about spitting in her sandwiches that night. Mm. And Jenica's daughter heard the story.
9: According to the affidavit, Broken Bow police say they pulled cameras and saw Amanda spitting in the food. She's charged with felony poisoning with intent to injure. A warrant has been issued for her arrest.
1: Lock her up.
12: That's crazy.
1: Okay. Amanda Hendricks, what a hideous heifer. Just a raggedy reptile of a human. Just a filthy floozy. First of all, I want to salute all our listeners out there with herpes. Dropping the clues bombs for everybody out there listening to us with herpes right now. Okay, millions of people have herpes. 64% of the world's population under the age of 50 have oral herpes, and 13% of adults aged 15 to 49 have genital herpes. So I'm not saying this woman is a grimy gremlin because she has herpes. No, what makes her a Batman villain is the fact she used biological warfare against her opponent. Okay, herpes contaminated saliva. If you spit on me with herpes contaminated saliva, it could have the same fatal effect as when a reptile spits with acid on Mortal Kombat. Okay? This infectious imbecile named Amanda Hendricks needs to be locked up. You already have a society of people worried about getting herpes the old-fashioned way, from putting their mouth on the wrong meat. And now we have to worry about going to Arby's and getting herpes from putting our mouth on the wrong meat. Not to mention, there are a lot of vaginas out there that look like an Angus cheesesteak. I don't know what that has to do with anything, just an observation. People go to Arby's because for years, Arby's has told us we have the meats, but nobody told us the meat might come with an outbreak. Imagine going to Arby's for a classic beef and cheddar, but you leave with a permanent roommate. The gift that keeps on giving, you get bit by a lip monster. Okay, now you a blister sister. Okay, look, for all those who have a poom poom that resembles roast beef from Arby's, the last thing you want is herpes, because now your vagina looks like the number 3 combo with extra horseradish sauce. Okay? Amanda and everybody listening, please. Don't let your anger make you disgusting. Okay, if somebody makes you mad, learn better conflict resolution skills. Take a physical time out. Step away from the person to prevent saying, or in this case, doing things you will regret later. Okay, practice some deep breathing to reverse your body's fight or flight mode. But don't turn yourself into a biological weapon. Okay, a biohazard Banshee, and go out of your way to hurt people. Like I said earlier, this whole system is built on trust. And this is why trust is everything. When I pull up to the drive-thru at Arby's, I expect a simple order of curly fries, not a simplex virus. Please give this former Arby's employee, Amanda Hendricks, the biggest hee-haw. It's some nasty people on this planet.
2: That is crazy.
7: Mm-hmm. You don't play again?
1: Nope.
7: Why you want to play again?
2: That is nasty.
7: That's disgusting.
1: You want to play
2: again? Spit in somebody. Yes. Arby's.
7: Right. I want to play a game.
1: Let me pull up her picture for
2: you. And was bragging about it. I already know what
7: that's
2: she is.
7: Nasty. That's nasty.
1: It is nasty. All right, let's play a game of Guess What Race She Is. Amanda Hendricks.
7: White.
1: Man, shut up.
7: What? I'm guessing.
1: An Oklahoma woman named Amanda Hendricks had herpes and decided to spit in somebody's food at Arby's, and now that person has herpes too. DJ Envy, guess what race she is?
7: White!
1: Why is she white?
7: There's
1: a lot of white context clues here, but I do want
7: just,
1: you to
7: just, I mean, it just feels very white.
1: Just hilarious. Amanda Hendricks, an Oklahoma woman, worked at Arby's and spit in another woman's food and gave her herpes. Please tell me, guess what race she is?
2: She's white.
1: Why?
7: Hey, why are you so confident?
1: Is it Oklahoma?
2: Oh, yeah, it's definitely.
1: Is it Arby's?
2: Oh, it's Arby's. Okay. It's Oklahoma.
7: Black people work at Arby's.
2: What's her name?
1: Amanda Hendricks.
2: Amanda, forget the Hendricks, just Amanda. Yeah, she definitely is white. And it was bragging about it.
7: Yeah, what you got? What you got? What you got? Come on, tell us.
1: I'm be honest with you. I don't know what race she is.
7: What you mean?
1: Because I'm sitting there thinking they got somebody lip on the mugshot. But
7: no, the lip on the mugshot is she's white.
1: I mean, it's white, but it's the victim was white.
2: I can literally tell. The victim was white?
1: Yes.
2: Yeah, so.
1: I'm going to just assume
2: so was
1: she's
2: the perpetrator.
1: White.
7: So we don't even know.
1: No, but I'm going to assume. I think that y'all are absolutely correct. Amanda Hendricks is Caucasian.
7: Hey!
1: She is. Oh yeah, she is. That's her right there. See, Sarah, she's white. Yeah, she's white. She's white. She's white. She's white. She's white. She's white. She's white. She's white. She's white. She's white. She's white. She's white. She's white. She's white. She's white. She's white. She's white. She's white. She's white. She's white. She's white. She's white. She's white. She's white. She's white. She's white. She's white. She's white. She's white. She's white. She's white. She's white. She's white. She's white. She's white. She's white. She's white. She's white. She's white. She's white. She's white. She's white. She's white. She's white. She's white. She's white. She's white. She's white. She's white. She's white. She's white. She's white. She's white. She's white. She's white. She's white. She's white. She's white. She's white. She's white. She's white. She's white. She's white. She's white. She's white. She's white. She's white. She's white. She's white. She's white. She's white. She's white. She's white. She's white. She's white. She's white. She's white. She's white. She's white. She's white. She's white. She's white. She's white. She's white. She's white. She's white.
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4: Shake that like you out of control. That thing for your throat gets sore. Bend it on down, put your face on the floor. 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High freak.

0: Jess Hilarious, Charlamagne Tha God. We are the Breakfast Club. Lauren LaRose is here, somewhere around here. And we got a special guest in the building, or I should say on the phone lines. We have the mayor of New York City. The New York Knicks mayor. He's a New York Knicks fan. If you don't know, I seen him at the game. You were sitting high up though, mayor. You was high, high up in the sky. I ain't mad at you. But ladies and gentlemen, Mayor Zahran Mamdani. Welcome, mayor.
1: Good morning.
2: It's such a pleasure to be back on. I'm proud to be here with Daria Lisa Avila Chevalier.
3: Hey, thanks for having me.
4: Hey, how are you? You know, last time you was here, mayor, you was running to be mayor.
0: That's right.
4: And clearly what you did worked.
0: That's right.
2: Yes. Yeah, well, you know, I looked at the secret sauce. It was being on the Breakfast Club, and I'm back.
0: Now, you've been a mayor for over 170 days, and we always ask, grade yourself. What do you think that you did that was great, and what do you think that you did that needs some improvement a little bit?
2: Well, you know, I'll always leave it to New Yorkers to give the grade. I do think that in this time, you know, one of the things that has been so exciting is delivering universal child care.
4: Absolutely.
2: You know, I ran a campaign talking about the cost of living crisis, and after housing, child care is the number one cost for working families. And right now, as we're speaking, we're actually towards the end of the application period for free child care for two-year-olds for 2,000 kids across our city. If anyone listening has a child who is 2 years old, go to myschools.nyc. You can apply and save more than $20,000 you'd be spending in childcare. In terms of things to get better at, you know, I think that you always have to leave yourself room for improvement. And I ask working people to believe in city government. And so every day they show me reasons why they've lost faith. And what we need to get better at is responding to those problems and doing it quicker. And I appreciate New Yorkers giving us the chance to do so.
4: And, you know, you said you have her name is very hard for me to pronounce. Say it again, please.
0: Yurelisa Avila Chevalier.
4: Yes.
2: I got you. It's Daria Lisa.
4: Daria Lisa.
0: Okay. So,
4: hello, Daria Lisa. Why are you sprinkling your magic sauce on Daria Lisa?
2: You know, I decided to endorse Daria Lisa because she's the daughter of a single mother caseworker who spent her life fighting for working people. And when I looked at her track record of someone who had freed some of our neighbors who'd been unjustly detained by ICE, I thought that there could be no better person to fight back against the cruelty of that agency. And especially in a district that's one of the poorest in the entire country, to lead on a message of investing in our babies, not in bombs. And right now she has built a campaign that's on the precipice of making her the next congressperson. But what she needs is to just break through to New Yorkers who are too busy trying to make ends meet to think about their next election. And today is that election day until 9 p.m.
4: Daria Lisa, I want to ask you a question. I saw you say the establishment has failed your district. Like, what does that failure look like to the average person paying rent every month?
0: And what is your district? I know it's parts of the Bronx and Upper Manhattan. Is that correct?
3: That's correct. So it's New York 13, Upper Manhattan, the Bronx. Mm-hmm. And, you know, I'm someone who has felt deeply abandoned by establishment politics. And I see that all over my community when folks talk about the moment that we're in where their rents are rising, more and more of our loved ones are moving away because they just can't afford to stay here.
0: Mm-hmm.
3: And all of that coinciding with a housing crisis, coinciding with the terror that ICE is raining on our communities, coinciding with a war that nobody wants. Watching our tax dollars go towards this slaughter while our own neighbors are struggling to get by, while our schools are deeply defunded. And these are federal issues. These are things that we need to solve on the federal level and allow our partners on the city and state level to have the resources that they need to actually deliver on the agendas that they're fighting for. So I'm deeply honored to be here in this fight. I'm deeply honored to be sitting next to the mayor. And to work together to change the course of our city and our country.
4: How much of your campaign is actually about you and how much is about the momentum that Mayor Mamdani has created?
2: You know, let me just jump in to say that, you know, I made the decision to endorse Daria Lisa, I don't know, Daria, maybe about a month ago or so.
0: Mm-hmm.
2: And a lot of it was in recognition of what she had built.
0: Mm.
2: She has built a campaign where every single thing, every endorsement that she's gotten, she has earned. And I'll be honest, it's easier to stay out of this race because you're talking about somebody who's challenging an incumbent, and yet she has built something that's so resonant with the working person struggle in this district that it's hard to ignore. You know, yesterday we were walking in her district in Harlem. We ran into a man walking out of a bodega. His hands were full, having just bought two packages of Huggies. And it just really brought to mind to me that, you know, Daria Lisa talks again and again, babies, not bombs. We're talking about a federal government that has spent tens of billions of dollars on bombs that are raining down on Palestinians, on Lebanese civilians. And meanwhile, we're in a district where people are scrounging every dollar they can find just to take care of their kids. and that same money could be invested back home. And it is sad that I can be on the show with you and I can still quote Tupac and it's still prescient, but we look at it all these decades later and it's still the truth that we have money for war, but we don't have money to feed the poor.
4: That's right.
2: And it's time to elect a new generation of Congress leaders who don't want to quote that and it still be true, but they want to rewrite that about a new future that we could have.
0: Now, I want to ask, I'm sorry, go ahead.
3: No, I was just going to say to your question, I'm an organizer. I come from an organizing background. I've been organizing here for over 14 years. For me, this has always been about building the power of working people to have a say in electoral politics, to make sure that they are presented, that they can see themselves in the Democratic Party, to see somebody who's going to fight tooth and nail for them. And I'm so deeply honored to have the support of all the members of our coalition, folks like the mayor, folks like Senator Jackson, the various grassroots organizations that have endorsed, because for me, that is reflective of the people power centered movement that we're building. This for me has always been bigger than this one election, bigger than this one seat. It is about making sure that we are building politics that actually invests in working people and invests in human dignity.
0: All right. Well, we have more with the mayor, and I want to say your name right. Daria Leeser. When we come back, she's running for U.S. Congress today, and we'll talk to him some more when we come back. All right. So don't move. We have the mayor Mamdani on the line. It's the Breakfast Club. Good morning.

0: It's DJ Envy, Just Hilarious, Charlamagne Tha God. We are The Breakfast Club. Lauren LaRose is here as well. We still have on the phone lines Mayor Zamron Mamdani, who hasn't taken off his Knicks jersey yet, by the way. I just want to put that out there. We also have Daria Lisa, who's running for U.S. Congress. Now, I do have a question. A lot of people have been saying that two things have been happening, especially in your district. One, that the crime rates seem like they're on the rise a little bit. And also, people have been saying that people are losing jobs in New York City. Can y'all both speak on that?
1: Yeah, you know, I can definitely speak about that. You know, I think when we're looking at the national economic climate, we're seeing pressures across the country. We're thankful that by and large, we're seeing a resiliency in our city where we are seeing higher than expected revenue from personal income tax as well as corporate tax. And what we want to do is to make this the best place to not only start a business, but to keep that business open. And a lot of that comes back to the belief that, you know, the more New Yorkers we have working, the better our city is, the more possible it is for people to actually fulfill the dreams that brought them to this city. One of the key parts of that is public safety. And I'm proud to say that, you know, over the last 6 months, we've seen the lowest record of murders and shootings in our city's recorded history. That doesn't mean there's not more work to be done, because so long as there is crime in the city, there is work to be done. However, I think we are on the right path here. And one of the things that makes me excited about endorsing Daria Lisa is also to have a congressperson who is interested in investing back into the district and giving more constituents the opportunities that they deserve to actually be able to afford to live in this district. Because when you think about the district, we're talking about Harlem, we're talking about Inwood, we're talking about Washington Heights, we're talking about parts of the Bronx. And in a lot of these neighborhoods, so many of the people who helped build these neighborhoods up have been priced out of these neighborhoods. We need to make it such that they can actually afford to build it up and then stay in that.
2: You know, Daria Lisa, for somebody listening who hears the term democratic socialist, right, and gets nervous, what do you say to them?
3: You know, for me, democratic socialism has always been about centering working people. Working people are the ones who produce the wealth in our society and get to live and experience the dignity that comes with that. I think so often of the fact that work is what gives us all purpose, and whether that's paid or unpaid work, whether the love into the work we do for our families or the love we have for the job that we have, right? And to be able to do that work in dignity, to know that you can still have, afford your home, afford your kids' school, afford all the things you need in order to lead a dignified life, that is at the heart of democratic socialism for me, and making sure that we're coming to those decisions about how we use those resources as a community through democracy.
2: I know y'all got to wrap up, but I want to know, like, what would this win say, right? If you know, Mayor Mamdani, you called AIPAC monsters, and then you doubled down and said they were a status quo for immorality, and you know, Daria Lisa, you've had your criticism as well. Mm-hmm. What would this win say, you know, for y'all and y'all movement, if you was to pull this off, in spite of?
1: I think this win would tell us two things. One is you got to come back on the Breakfast Club before the election, and two, It would say that New York City is ready for a new chapter. It's ready for a new era of our politics. And we want the world to know that last June was not the end. Last June was the beginning. And that for a movement to continue, it needs more messengers. It needs more who are at the forefront of fighting working people. And I think in Daria Lisa, Claire Valdez, and Brad Lander, you see three congressional candidates who would show that New York City is ready to lead when it comes to writing the new story of the Democratic Party. And it's a party that does more than just fight back against the cruelty of Republicans in Washington. It's a party also that fights for working people. And the way that we get there is by sending people to Congress. So thank you so much for having us. It's truly a pleasure.
0: Thank you so much. Mayor Zamron Mamdani, Daria Lisa, who's running for U.S. Congress today. Good luck with everything. And we appreciate you for checking in.
1: Always. All the best.
0: All righty now.
2: Peace.
0: All right. When we come back, we got the latest with Lauren. Lauren, what are we talking about?
4: Yeah. When we come back, we're going to be celebrating Miss Pat, who just got a huge deal with BET.
2: I love when I see huge next to Miss Pat.
0: Wow.
4: Oh,
0: don't
4: my
0: do
4: God.
0: That.
4: Don't
0: wow.
4: do
0: don't
4: that.
0: Do that.
2: I
0: don't
2: do
0: that.
4: Miss Pat, I want you to know that was Charlamagne and not me.
0: Don't do that.
2: Pat, know what I mean? I love
0: no,
2: when I
0: she
2: see
0: don't.
2: Huge
0: don't do that.
2: Miss
0: Pat. No, salute to Miss Pat. I love you, Miss
4: yes.
0: Pat.
4: Love Ms. People Pat. Love her and love her show. Don't do that.
2: Who don't love Miss Pat? Who love Miss Pat more than me?
4: All right.
0: Her husband.
5: Our fan.
0: All right. When we come back, we got more. It's The Breakfast Club. Good morning.
6: The Breakfast Club.
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0: She been folding them clothes
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0: a long time.
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2: She was still folding.
1: 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Jesus Christ. He's trying to make this work.
0: All right. Well, good morning, everybody. We are the Breakfast Club. Let's get to the latest with Lauren.
3: Lauren becoming a straight fact.
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2: So, congratulations goes out to Miss Pat. She has signed an expanded, exclusive overall deal with BET Studios.
3: Amazing.
2: So, under the multi-year deal, there is going to be an extension of her pact with the network. Now, she develops, she produces, writes, and she is performing in original programming across BET's platforms. But now, she'll be able to expand things wider within the Paramount umbrella. So, she'll also have the availability or the ability to sell content to third-party studios as well, too.
1: Right? Dropping a clue bomb for Miss Pat, man. That is huge.
2: Yeah, because a lot of places will restrict how you maneuver licensing and selling different things, but obviously they believe in her ability to go out and do that. So.
1: Listen, that is big.
0: Nice. Well, stop, man. Stop.
1: Enormous.
0: Stop.
2: You want her to come here because she wants to
0: stop.
1: I'm bigger than Miss Pat.
2: Oh, my God.
0: That's enormous. Use other words.
1: It's enormous. You know what I'm saying?
3: Gigantic.
1: Colossal.
0: So, right.
2: Oh, my God. Okay.
0: Just congratulations.
3: Yes. Size,
0: man.
3: I love it.
0: This guy's
2: crazy.
1: That is a project of size, Jess. That's exactly what that is. Dropping a clue.
0: Just say congratulations to Miss Pat.
1: I just did.
0: You didn't have to say the large, huge, orca. You had to say none of that. Okay.
2: Yeah, congratulations to Miss Pat. Yeah. We'll leave it there. Now shifting gears a bit. Speaking of announcements, this is not a celebratory of an announcement, but Money Long. She literally right now this news is breaking. She sat down with GMA and she's talking about the health struggles that she was going through during the Brandy and Monica concert. Remember, she had to step away from doing the tour.
0: Yeah.
2: Yep. And she's revealing some issues that she found out she had with her lungs. Let's take a listen to Money Long.
6: I should have never taken that tour, but there was so much going on in my life where I had to do it.
2: Mm-hmm.
6: And about midway through, we're up in like the Northeast. It's really cold. And with autoimmune, like the cold is not your friend. And so I got really sick. I got pneumonia. And I had to step away for a few dates, but I'm like, no, this is not it. I got to go back. I went back and I think maybe about 5 or 6 dates in, it was just like, yeah, this is not, like, I couldn't even get out of the bed. My team and my family were like, yeah, you just need to come home and rest.
7: When the doctor said to you, double lung transplant, what was going through your mind at that time?
6: I knew for a really long time that something was wrong. And when I woke up in the hospital, I felt so much better. Obviously, they had done whatever they needed to do to just kind of get me stable. But then all the doctors came in, it was like 6 people, and they're all like, you need a transplant. And I'm like, well, it sounds like you guys have a time. Like, how long do I have to live? And they go, a week.
7: A week to live?
6: 1 week.
1: What?
6: And my jaw dropped. Literally, I was like, that's rude.
3: Jesus.
1: Lord have mercy. But God.
2: Yeah, but God.
0: So she got the transplant, obviously, right?
2: Yeah, she went through with all of the things. I mean, she's here. She's alive. She's telling the story. So she.
0: How did you get a lung transplant?
1: I've never heard of
3: that. I've never heard of that. You needed both of them. So where are you getting these lungs from?
0: Well, you always hear that sometimes, somebody's lung will fail, but the fact that, like, where do you get?
2: Right.
0: The lung
1: donors.
0: Like,
1: where do you get donors.
0: When they die,
1: people
0: die.
1: Yes. Organ donors.
2: Yeah. Okay. So your pulmologist, who's your lung doctor, will figure out all the things for you to do. It's an extensive medical and, evaluation. And then once you're, this is via Google. I've never been through that. But once your pulmologist says that you need the transplant, I guess it's kind of like a heart transplant. They start all of the process for you to go through, everything that you need. But there is normally a waiting list.
1: What how common they are.
0: Can't be too common because I've never heard of
1: a lung transplant. So I wonder how common they are. Are they rare? I don't know.
2: Yeah, I don't know. But God bless her, though.
1: God bless my mom.
2: She took the tour, just because she had to at the time. So I don't know if financial or whatever the case may be. But imagine having to work and then, like, because of your medical reasons, you can't. And then it gets even worse than what you thought.
0: Whatever the healing process is. Are you guys up here organ donors or no?
2: No, I'm not.
3: No, I did have it on my...
1: Let me look at my license.
2: My mom told me to not have that on my license.
3: Why? Yeah, my mother told me the same thing.
2: My mom, there's a whole conversation about black people and their organs.
0: They'll kill you for your organs?
2: Yeah, so my mom was just like, out of precaution,
0: I'm not an organ donor.
1: Yeah, I'm not an organ donor.
2: Mm. Yes, but I mean...
1: I might if I knew who my organs were going to. I don't know.
3: But, I mean, whether you are an organ donor or not, they still kill you and take them.
1: But that's the problem, right? It's the fact that we don't trust
2: the medical system.
3: Yeah, right? You never know.
2: 100%.
1: But then you see situations like this when you're long, like, and you're like, okay.
2: She needed it. She and thank God she got it. Long,
1: yeah.
2: Well, shifting gears a bit, speaking of trust, though. So Oprah Winfrey, she was having a conversation at Cannes. And the appearance, she's talking about creators, right? And how to use your platform for good.
0: At Cannes.
2: Cannes, yes. Uh-huh. So she's having a conversation, and she's talking about how to use your platform for good. And she tells a story about Whitney Houston appearing on her show and falling. Let's take a listen.
8: I had such trust from the Oprah Show audience that Whitney did, I think it was her last show with us, and she had gone back on drugs. The first interview I did with her when we'd gone behind stage and I asked her about her attention, she was clean. But the day she came to my show then to perform in front of the audience, she was not, and she fell off of the stage. And I knew that if that story got out that she'd fallen off of the stage, that she would be destroyed by that. And so even though the audience was there and the audience had cameras, I begged them not to put those pictures out because it would ruin her life. And they did not.
2: Now, Oprah is getting a bit of pushback for sharing this. People are trying to figure out, if at that point it wasn't public, didn't happen, you push your audience, why have the conversation about it now?
1: I agree.
3: If you
1: told your audience to keep it a secret and she passed away, you probably should keep that one until you go to the grave.
0: Mm-hmm. And what year was that? That was when Whitney was on Oprah, 2009?
1: But she did say specifically pictures, though. She did. I don't know. She didn't say not tell the story. She said, don't let the pictures go out.
2: But I think it goes in the vein of you don't want the pictures posted because you don't want people to know that it happened. Absolutely. And now people know it happened because you're telling the story.
1: Yeah,
2: so.
1: I think she should take her own advice. I don't think nobody should have ever known that.
3: Right.
1: That's when she should have kept herself.
2: Yeah. Well, listen, she told the story and now she's having to deal with the pushback. So I don't know. That's the latest for the hour, though.
0: All right.
2: It's brought to you by Top Dog Law, by the way. Any accident, big or small, call Top Dog Law.
0: All right.
3: And happy birthday to Randy Jackson. Not Michael Brother. American Idol Randy.
0: Okay.
3: Yeah, I know y'all was wondering.
0: That's right.
1: Mm-hmm. Didn't even think about it. Know exactly what he was talking about.
3: You knew what he was talking about.
1: Knew exactly what he was talking about.
3: Because when you hear Randy Jackson, you think about, Jermaine Brother.
1: The judge from American Idol is exactly what popped in my mind.
0: All right. Well, thank you so much, Jess.
2: Happy birthday, Randy.
0: Fulfilling us in. All right. Now, the People's Choice mixes up next. It's the Breakfast Club.
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11: Yeah.
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0: Slow that thing, got me running. I'm trying to pull on her sexy red hair. Snatch up that mother bonnet. She got that good ghetto. It put you to sleep while she run through your mother.
1: Pockets. Here we go.
2: Yeah, he keep playing with me. Hell no. I ain't no scary. I'm a.
3: You know it.
2: I ain't never gave up. Cause I'm grown. Bow, bow. Is he at right? He get off the bone. Give me that. I've been bad.

0: 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Yeah. DJ Envy. Welcome to the People's Choice Mix.
1: Salute to everybody celebrating a birthday. Let's go. July 25th, we're at Hampton, Virginia. That car show's coming back. 757. Pull up on us. 1, 2, 3, let's go.
2: I'm not trying to be nosy. Let me know where you going tonight. Know you trying to have fun, but make sure we link by the end of the night. Don't be out with your friends, flirting with, you know it ain't right. Keep it real, you know it ain't right. When you be friendly, that shit give me tight. Never mind, it's okay, go and play with your life. I got that love how I talk on the mic. They be all in my comments and all of my likes. Okay, at the end of the day, baby girl, you my wife. Okay, definition of baddie, you really my type. Now you getting drunk, calling me a man. Now you getting drunk, twerking with your friend. Now you getting drunk, grabbing on my pants. Now you getting drunk, calling me a man. Now you getting drunk, twerking with your friend. Now you getting

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1: Well, Donkey of the Day for Tuesday, June 23rd, goes to an Oklahoma woman named Amanda Hendricks. Okay, Amanda Hendricks is a disgusting human. Okay, this woman is so gross, and this is one of the most repulsive stories I've ever heard in my life. Okay, when I read this story this morning, I knew I wanted to share it with the world immediately because it's so revolting, so sickening, so nauseating, so repugnant that I want y'all to feel the way I feel after hearing it. Okay, first of all, just yesterday, when we were in the dressing room at The View, I was saying how humans need to give themselves more credit in regards to how much we trust each other. Okay, a lot of us, myself included, will say things like we have trust issues with people. But the reality is, this whole system we live in, this whole life we live, this world is built on a system of trust. And for the most part, we do get a passing grade, people. Okay, we get in our cars every day and drive and trust that everyone on the road is going to follow the laws of the highway. No drinking and driving, staying in your lane, doing the speed limit. Okay, like we all are trying to get, you know, where we are going alive. Okay, we get on planes and we trust the pilots. You go to the doctor and trust them to look at your private parts. And one of the things that I brought up yesterday was ordering out. Okay, when you order fast food, when you order Uber Eats, when you go to restaurants, when you go to coffee shops, whatever it is, you trust that the people making your food don't want to kill you. Okay, so there is a system of trust we all operate on, and we do a really good job. Round of applause to us humans. Okay? Okay? But every now and then, you have a heathen. Okay, a hideous, heinous heathen who comes along like Amanda Hendricks, who does something so horrid, it makes you question how you can ever trust a human. Let's go to 23 ABC Bakersfield for the report, please.
9: After a long night bartending, Jenica Church stopped at Arby's in Broken Bow.
10: It was taking a little bit of time, thought they were probably mad at me because it was right about to close.
9: Jenica said she had some history with Amanda Hendricks, the manager, but nothing major. She went home, ate, and shared sandwiches with her father-in-law and grandmother-in-law. Jenica, her husband, the kids, and the grandparents all lived together after that night. Jenica's mouth began to flare up like it never had before. The doctor diagnosed her with herpes.
10: Several times a week, I get a flare-up. It goes all the way up to the top of my eye. My eye twitches. I mean, it's very painful.
9: You're probably wondering, how could she possibly connect herpes to Arby's? Broken Bow is a small town. Jenica says Amanda Hendricks was bragging about spitting in her sandwiches that night. Mm. And Jenica's daughter heard the story. According to the affidavit, Broken Bow police say they pulled cameras and saw Amanda spitting in the food. She's charged with felony poisoning with intent to injure. A warrant has been issued for her arrest.
1: Lock her up.
11: That's crazy.
1: Okay. Amanda Hendricks, what a hideous heifer. Just a raggedy reptile of a human. Just a filthy floozy. First of all, I want to salute all our listeners out there with herpes. Dropping the clues bombs for everybody out there listening to us with herpes right now. Okay, millions of people have herpes. 64% of the world's population under the age of 50 have oral herpes, and 13% of adults aged 15 to 49 have genital herpes. So I'm not saying this woman is a grimy gremlin because she has herpes. No, what makes her a Batman villain is the fact she used biological warfare against her opponent. Okay, herpes contaminated saliva. If you spit on me with herpes contaminated saliva, it could have the same fatal effect as when a reptile spits with acid on Mortal Kombat. Okay? Mm. This infectious imbecile named Amanda Hendricks needs to be locked up. You already have a society of people worried about getting herpes the old-fashioned way, from putting their mouth on the wrong meat. And now we have to worry about going to Arby's and getting herpes from putting our mouth on the wrong meat. Not to mention, there are a lot of vaginas out there that look like an Angus cheesesteak. I don't know what that has to do with anything. Just an observation. People go to Arby's because for years, Arby's has told us we have the meats, but nobody told us the meat might come with an outbreak. Imagine going to Arby's for a classic beef and cheddar, but you leave with a permanent roommate. The gift that keeps on giving, you get bit by a lip monster. Okay, now you a blister sister. Okay, look, for all those who have a poom poom that resembles roast beef from Arby's, the last thing you want is herpes, because now your vagina looks like the number three combo with extra horseradish sauce. Okay? Amanda and everybody listening, please, Don't let your anger make you disgusting. Okay, if somebody makes you mad, learn better conflict resolution skills. Take a physical time out. Step away from the person to prevent saying, or in this case, doing things you will regret later. Okay, practice some deep breathing to reverse your body's fight or flight mode. But don't turn yourself into a biological weapon. Okay, a biohazard banshee, and go out of your way to hurt people. Like I said earlier, this whole system is built on trust. And this is why trust is everything. When I pull up to the drive-thru at Arby's, I expect a simple order of curly fries, not a simplex virus. Please give this former Arby's employee, Amanda Hendricks, the biggest hee-haw. It's some nasty people on this planet.
0: That is crazy.
2: Mm-hmm. You don't play again?
1: Nope.
2: Why you want to play again?
0: That is nasty.
2: That's disgusting.
1: You want to play
0: again? Spit in somebody. Yes. Arby's.
2: Right. I want to play a game.
1: Let me pull up her picture first.
0: And was bragging about it. I already know what
2: that's
0: she is.
2: Nasty.
1: That's nasty. It is nasty. All right, let's play a game of Guess What Race She Is. Amanda Hendricks.
2: White.
1: Man, shut up.
2: What? I'm guessing.
1: An Oklahoma woman named Amanda Hendricks had herpes and decided to spit in somebody's food at Arby's, and now that person has herpes too. DJ Envy, guess what race she is?
2: White!
1: Why is she white?
2: There's
1: a lot of white context clues here, but I do want you to know.
2: I mean, it just feels very white.
1: Just hilarious. Amanda Hendricks, an Oklahoma woman, worked at Arby's and spit in another woman's food and gave her herpes. Please tell me, guess what race she is?
0: She's white.
1: Why?
2: Hey, why are you so confident?
1: Is it Oklahoma?
0: Oh, yeah, it's definitely.
1: Is it Arby's?
0: Oh, it's Arby's. Okay. It's Oklahoma.
2: Black people work at Arby's.
0: What's her name?
1: Amanda Hendricks.
0: Amanda, forget the Hendricks. Just Amanda. Yeah, she definitely is white. And it was bragging about it?
2: Yeah, what you got? What you got? What you got? Come on, tell us.
1: I'm be honest with you. I don't know what race she is.
2: What you mean?
1: Because I'm sitting there thinking they got somebody lip on the mugshot.
2: But no, the lip on the mugshot is she's white.
1: I mean, it's white, but the victim was white.
0: I can literally tell. The victim was white?
1: Yes.
0: Yeah, so.
1: I'm going to just assume
0: so was
1: she's
0: the perpetrator.
1: White.
2: So we don't even know.
1: No, but I'm going to assume. I think y'all are absolutely correct. Amanda Hendricks is Caucasian.
2: Hey!
1: She is white.
2: She
1: definitely white.
2: She white, right? That's white.
1: Yep, she definitely white.
0: She white, right? That's white.
1: Right.
2: She
1: look
2: a little mixed.
1: She look a little miscellaneous in the face.
2: And her last name Hendricks?
1: What you think? Like,
2: 50-50?
1: Well, like daddy,
2: right? We half right. All right. Well, thank you for that donkey today. Mm-hmm. When we come back, we got the positive note and more, so don't move. It's the Breakfast Club. Good morning.

0: DJ Envy, Just Hilarious, Charlamagne Tha God. We are the Breakfast Club. Now, salute to AJ Debonsa. Is that how you pronounce it? Debonsa.
1: Debonsa.
0: He stopped through today.
1: The views audience is really mean. I was showing him some of the things that I'm getting tagged in on Twitter because we went on The View, and they don't like that political conversation stuff.
2: Them people, man.
1: On that other side.
0: He don't like it.
1: No.
0: Salute to AJ again. He's projected number one. He's gonna be tonight is the draft, so he's projected to go number one. He stopped through earlier today, so salute to AJ.
2: Salute to AJ, man. Let's see if he go number one tonight to the Washington Wizards. Wizards are gonna have a squad.
0: Yes, they will.
2: They just re-signed Trae Young. I heard that they might get rid. They might move Anthony Davis. Though. I don't know how.
0: You might trade AJ.
1: How did you feel standing next to AJ?
2: Listen, my height don't determine nothing in my life.
1: We know.
2: Okay, I never knew I was short till I saw tall people.
1: Yeah.
2: Oh,
1: you reach some big things in life.
2: I walk in the room now and I feel bigger than the life.
1: Mm-hmm.
2: God is with me.
3: I know.
2: Okay?
3: That's right.
2: I got too much God in me to ever feel small.
1: I know that's right.
2: It's the same reason you wear your outfits with so much confidence. You know you got a light, Lauren. You know you anointed.
1: Oh,
2: so it don't matter that every single one of your shirts and jackets
3: you have a light.
2: Got shoulder pads. Okay?
3: Oh
2: no, none of it matters.
1: Charlamagne, my shoulder pads should not offend you. You can barely even see them.
2: They don't. I love your shoulder
1: pads. You can barely even see them.
2: I feel so safe when you come in here with shoulder pads on. Okay?
0: She don't tackle your ass. I can just
2: get behind you and run the ball. Okay? All right. I feel great when you come in here with shoulder pads.
0: Oh, my goodness. All right.
2: Game time when Lauren comes in with shoulder pads.
0: When we come back, we got the positive note. It's the Breakfast Club. Good morning.

0: Morning, everybody. It's DJ Envy, Jess Hilarious, Charlamagne Tha God. We are The Breakfast Club. Charlamagne, you got a positive note?
1: I do, man. And the positive note today is about goodness, okay? Goodness is about character, all right? Integrity, honesty, kindness, generosity, moral courage, okay? More than anything else, it is about how we treat other people. Have a great day.
0: Breakfast Club, bitches!
2: Y'all finished or y'all done?

Roxy Romeo, got Chris Brown residuals coming up next. And make sure that if you are going to be moving around on this Tuesday, you drive safely and you take us with you, all right? 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

0: Philly's Power 99, home of the Breakfast Club, Monday through Friday, 5:30 to 10 a.m. It's the Midday Movement with Roxy Romeo. I have got Deonna Nicole Murray in the studio with me. She is the founder and president of Barren Fruit. And it is, June is Infertility Awareness Month. And we definitely have to jump into this conversation. So, Deonna, how are you?
1: Doing well. How are you?
0: I'm good. And you also put me onto game because I did not even know that a National Black Infertility and Reproductive Health Week exists.
1: Yes.
0: But it is this week.
1: Yes, it is.
0: So this is a topic that is very near and dear to your heart and something that you advocate very heavily for. So talk about your journey and what got you to this place.
1: So what got me here is that this is pain turned into purpose.
0: Okay.
1: Like, this is my life. I did not get into women's health. That wasn't what I set out to be when I was younger, but I suffered with years of infertility. I suffered for over 20 years. That's probably an understatement of pain. Just living my life, battling with, honestly, not even knowing why I was dealing with pain.
0: So define infertility, okay? Because prior to meeting you, honestly, when I thought about infertility, I just thought about a woman that just can't have a baby, like just period, can't have one. But that's not actually what is defined as infertility at this point, right?
1: Right. So when we look at the definition of infertility in itself, it's when you have tried for longer than 6 months, depending on your age, or a year if you're of childbearing age.
0: Mm-hmm.
1: And if you've tried, if you're older, you know, over 35 and it's longer than 6 months, that's considered infertility. But what we're talking about is even the larger picture beyond infertility, but the conditions that go undiagnosed that turn into infertility that we do not pay close enough attention to. And so we spread that net within the organization to make sure that we are giving resources to people so that, because a lot of people say, hey, that doesn't resonate with me. You may not be actively trying to conceive, but you may be someone that's experiencing pain, experiencing heavy cycles, still having reproductive challenges, meaning your organs, there's something that's not normal that needs to be addressed.
0: Mm-hmm.
1: And we try to help women at all stages of life from the beginning. So from the young girls all the way up to menopause, like your body is constantly changing and you need to understand it.
0: Since I've been on this, like, you know, journey of like maternal health and what, I've just learned so much. And so infertility, like you say, it's not being able to conceive after a certain period of time, right? And there's a number of things that can contribute to this. So break down some or all, you know, of the things that can lead to this.
1: So some things that can lead to this are fibroids.
0: Oh my God. And you know, this community of ladies. Oh my gosh. I cannot even explain how many women I have met that have had to, that have dealt with fibroids in their life. And it's like a reoccurring thing.
1: It's a reoccurring thing. At this point, I believe statistics are 1 in 10 women are going to develop fibroids by the time they turn 50. And Black women, which we're often disproportionately affected with most things, we are 80% more likely. We're getting the bad end of the stick with almost everything.
0: Right.
1: And so if we are more likely than our counterparts to develop fibroids, more likely to develop things like endometriosis, which is when we have scar tissue that grows outside of the uterus and can almost plaster onto different organs of our body. So it's extremely painful.
0: Mm-hmm.
1: You have conditions like endometriosis. You have PCOS, which is now called PMOS. Which is a condition that affects the whole body. Like, this is really, when we talk about a pandemic on the body, on the woman, and then especially on the Black body, because now you're dealing with bias and racism and dealing with getting diagnosed. And so if these conditions are disproportionately affecting us and we're not talking about it enough, and then also looking at the effects of that, are these, all these conditions cause infertility. So if you desire to have a child, if you desire to even have a quality of life, you're slowly being robbed of that ability.
2: Oh, yeah. Yeah. West Philly already knows who's number one. Philly's Power 99. America is turning 250.
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2: What you gonna do if that dog chase you? 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Do not run. He is not friendly. That's

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1: DJ Crazy. Girls just wanna have fun.

You a 10, that mean you a dime. So I'm on your body, I'm all on your spine. I'm not trying to be nosy, let me know where you going tonight. Know you trying to have fun, but make sure we link by the end of the night. Don't be out with your friends, flirting with, you know it ain't right. 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

0: type. Philly's Power 99, home of the Breakfast Club, Monday through Friday, 5:30 to 10 a.m. It's the Midday Movement with Roxy Romeo. Continue my conversation with Deonna Nicole Murray, the founder and president of Barren Fruit. Talking infertility because it is Infertility Awareness Month, as well as National Black Infertility and Reproductive Health Week. So, Deonna, you were just breaking down all of the different causes of infertility, and this is something that you have experienced for over 20 years. So, what were you actually diagnosed with?
1: So, I have all of them. I have fibroids, I have endometriosis, and more recently learned that I had PMOS, which was hard to diagnose because our thyroid also affects our fertility. And depending on your numbers and the type of doctor you have, it can fly under the radar. Mm-hmm. But I suffered from the age of 11. I had extremely painful periods. By 18, I saw a doctor. I didn't know what was wrong. Like most people, and most people that may be listening, they may resonate with, I always have painful periods, or I also always have heavy periods. That's normal. If you ask women, is your cycle normal? Most will say yes. And then if
2: they don't know.
1: They don't know that it's not normal, because right. What's common is not normal. But what we've made to be quote unquote normal is we're accepting something that we should have never have accepted, mm-hmm. and which is that we are due healing, not just coping. And so as a generation and as a culture, we've always passed down coping mechanisms. My mother taught me how to curl in a fetal position and wow. get the right tea and, you know, make a warm bath. Like, these are the things. You gotta still gotta go to work, you still gotta go to school. If you are a mom, still gotta get these kids, I still gotta cook dinner, mm-hmm. I still have to show up even though you're bleeding out, your quality of life is being slowly stripped of you, and you don't have a health system that's wrapped around taking care of you and actually listening to you. And so as a community, that's why we exist, because I do this for my 11-year-old self that I did not know that I didn't get diagnosed until I was in my mid-30s.
2: Wow.
1: So until they finally cut me open. But I have many stories of just not being heard, not being listened to, being brushed under the rug, or I was told at 18, don't worry about it until you are ready to have kids. So it further validates that, are we not important unless we have a title and produce and we're a mother?
2: Mm-hmm.
1: But as a woman, mm-hmm. does my quality of life not matter? I would never know. Maybe I wouldn't have suffered with infertility if I was actually right. listened to at 18.
2: And I'm that's why I'm so happy that you're here today, because I do think this is a conversation that is not had nearly enough. You know, we hear about all of the, and even those conversations, like the birth issues, the, you know, things that come along with like being pregnant. We have those conversations more, not enough, but more than this conversation that we're having right now. Too many women go through what you have gone through for so many years of your life. But like you said, you turned your pain into purpose. And we are going to talk about what that looks like coming up in just a few minutes. Wrapping up my conversation with Deonna Nicole Murray, the founder and president of Barren Fruit. It is Infertility Awareness Month. It's Philly's Power 99. 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
8: This very soggy Tuesday morning still has us tied up out of Camden behind the truck that overturned as it was making its way from west over the Ben Franklin Bridge between Camden and Philly. Three left lanes blocked there. You could squeeze past that. Keep your headlights on in this rain. We are seeing a vast improvement in the ride west on the Pennsylvania Turnpike near Mid-County, where the second accident that occurred back-to-back there is off to the right shoulder. Lisa Fairfax, Total Traffic.
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15: 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Then Coach Rick Mahorn, Sensation Nazir Kor, and the Detroit Amps look to protect home court against back-to-back MVP Michael Beasley and the defending champs Miami 305. 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

0: It's cooler today with a high of 76, but sticky with high humidity. We're going to have some on and off rain. And if you're south of the city, you could even see some downpours and a gusty thunderstorm. So watch for that. It feels much better overnight when we drop down to the low 60s and low humidity and skies clears out. And tomorrow is gorgeous. Loads of sunshine and a warmer high of 86. I'm meteorologist Karen Rogers with your 6 ABC forecast.
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are weathering the rain and headed out to FIFA Fan Fest today. It opens at noon until 10 p.m. tonight. Got three games today. Kicking off at 1 o'clock, Portugal versus Uzbekistan. 4 o'clock, big game, England versus Ghana. And 7 p.m., Panama versus

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0: 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Wrapping up my conversation with Deonna Nicole Murray, the founder and president of Barren Fruit, who turned her pain into purpose. You have expanded and done so many great things because of the experience you went through. You are a professor now and, of course, 8 years strong with your organization, Barren Fruit. But before you talk about that, I want to acknowledge the fact that after all that pain you went through, you did become a mom.
1: I did. Yes, we have to throw that in.
0: It took you over 2 decades to have your baby, but it happened.
1: It did happen. It did happen. And we must say that because she is my daily reminder of God's grace. She is 10 years old now. Mm-hmm. Most people will look at me on paper and say, how? But God, because that's the only thing that I can say. And my doctor, I finally did, I must say this, because not all doctors and not all, like, you need to make sure that you learn to advocate for yourself and find a care team that advocates for you. Mm-hmm. And it took pain to move me to that. It took pain for me to take my health in my arms and in my hands to actually stand up and make sure I had a team that was centered around me. And so my doctor did perform my surgeries. You know, he did scrape away endometriosis scar tissue. He removed my fibroids and polyps. He removed one of my fallopian tubes was also damaged. Mm. So I have one semi-working. I always call it my raggedy tube because my little raggedy tube because he said it didn't work on the table when I came off the table. Mm-hmm. So after surgery, after years, I'm thinking this is finally my victory. And he called me. I'm still groggy. And he's like, I'm just letting you know that I left that other tube in, but it's not working. And so that wasn't what I wanted to hear. Mm-hmm. But God, because that tube, he took that tube and produced a child. Less than 1% chance.
0: Wow.
1: And she's here. Her name is Ariana Elise.
0: God bless. God bless you and her. Oh, my gosh. Well, let's talk about Barren Fruit, this organization that was created because of what you went through.
1: I'm always excited to talk about Barren.

0: spreads to the mind. We feel like we can't do. We can't do the very thing we've been created to produce. And as a woman, and even as a man, because honestly, this does not affect just women. There's infertility does not discriminate.
1: Yeah.
0: It doesn't discriminate. So when we cannot produce, we sometimes are not able to move. And so where we exist is allowing people to get to a place of joy, get to a place of what is being produced in the soil right now. For me, bearing fruit was born in the right now. It was born on the floor in my tears, on my knees, not understanding why. Bearing fruit was born before Ari got here. And so there's a passion behind the work that I do. I do it no matter if the funding comes, no matter if the partners come. Like, this is a calling. Mm-hmm. And so we help people realize that there's a community. Mm-hmm. You're not alone. People may just call to find out resources and information. We're a connector. We have programming and that includes healing circles. And of course, we have our conference, our annual conference, our Be Fruitful conference every year. And this year, we're having our sixth one in September. And it's a three-day thing. This is our first time spreading it across 3 days. But I'm really excited because this is an opportunity to bring in doctors, nurses, specialists, and on the medical side and the holistic side. And also just get to come and have a good time.
1: So for those that are interested in attending, where can they get the information?
0: They can get the information on our website. You can go to barrenfruit.org and learn a little bit more about what we do throughout the year, as well as our annual conference.
2: Deonna Nicole Murray, founder and president of Barren Fruit. Thank you so much.
0: Thank you so much. It was a pleasure.
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4: All right, please stop causing trucks to stop short. Have your headlights on. It's raining. It's dangerous to be at speed at this point. And trucks don't have the ability to stop short for you if they're not forewarned. So, yeah, we've got to use turn signals and whatnot. An accident just occurred in the right lane south on 95 between Girard and the Vine as we were dealing with an improved ride out of Camden behind what had been an overturned box truck westbound on the Ben Franklin Bridge ride into the city. Lisa Fairfax, Total Traffic.
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16: What you gonna do if that dog chase you? 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He is not.

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4: The U.S. will close the group stage against Turkey in just 2 days. Coach Mauricio Pochettino says his team isn't letting early success get to their heads.
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4: 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The Americans have already clinched a spot in the knockout round of 32, which starts July 1st.
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0: twerking on them headlights. 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
2: Right, I'm watching traffic moving a little more easily where northbound Lincoln Drive was blocked all morning since yesterday sometime between Gypsy Lane and Wissahickon where we had storm damage, flooding, etc. So I think you can possibly make a better ride there despite the fact that it may still be blocked. I'll go that way. I will. I'll call you in and tell you how I did. Westbound Ben Franklin Bridge, while they finished the cleanup after what had been an overturned truck out of the way now at 8th and Vine, still have a 15-minute ride out of Camden. Lisa Fairfax, Total Traffic.
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17: 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What you gonna do if that dog chase you? 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It's okay to be scared of the dog. 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He is not afraid.

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4: So as you may have already heard, sad news. Yesterday it was announced the passing of music mogul Clive Davis. He passed away in his New York City home at 94 years old. Of course, lived a very full life. Davis recently made headlines after he was hospitalized for respiratory issues. He was inducted into the Rock and Roll Hall of Fame as a non-performer in 2000. And I mean, Clive Davis is truly a music mogul. He has helped build the careers of some of the absolute greats like Aretha Franklin, Whitney Houston, Earth, Wind & Fire, Alicia Keys, Bruce Springsteen, and so many more. So definitely sending prayers and condolences to all of his loved ones. May he rest in peace. And I reported on it last week. Mystical was sentenced to 20 years in prison for rape. The victim has also filed a civil lawsuit against Mystical. Although the information is not new, there is a renewed interest in the details surrounding the case. Jane Doe is accusing of Mystical of allegedly stealing money from her, punching her, choking her, forcing her to remove her clothes. She also claims that he spit in her face, threw rubbing alcohol on her, grabbed scissors, swung them violently, and threatened her. And she also says that Mystical told her that she needed to pray and that he had her kneel by his bedside and he knelt beside her, put his head on her chest, said sorry, and then sexually assaulted her. Well, Mystical's son, Million, has now spoken out. Take a listen to what he had to say.
5: I feel bad for the victim as well as my father. You know, nobody wins from these situations. You know, it's hard for both parties, if we're being honest. A lot of decisions that he made, you know, I don't agree with. I do plan on going and have a conversation with him at some point later in life. You know, I couldn't say when it would be, but I do definitely plan on going and have a conversation. But I hope you get the help you need. I really hope you do.
4: Definitely a sad situation all around, and really unfortunate that not only it seems like his son, you know, is the more mature one of the two, but also he has to carry this heavy burden. And I talked about it yesterday. Beyonce dropped that 7-minute video speaking on Jay-Z's hair journey from growing his dreads for over 8 years to having them combed out to what

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1: It's taken half the midday to get us to this level, but I think we're doing better at the westbound Ben Franklin Bridge ride in from Camden to 8th and Vine, where they cleared an overturned truck out of the way and are still working to clear the road of debris. So patience, please. Headlights on. It's raining. We've got jam traffic a little less evident now in the westbound direction on the Schuylkill, and I'm going to check myself to see how we're doing for the ride north on Lincoln Drive, where we had to be shut down for storm damage at Gypsy Lane. Lisa Fairfax, Total Traffic.
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0: Philly's Power 99, home of the Breakfast Club, Monday through Friday, 5:30 to 10 a.m. It's the Midday Movement with Roxy Romeo. Hope you are having a beautiful Tuesday. Got Mariah the Scientist on the way for you with Burning Blue. Also, Cardi and Lotto, Airy Time, and T.I., his new one, Mr. Him. And yes, I got tickets up for grabs July 11th. Ricky Rose, he is taking over the Met, celebrating 20 years of the Port of Miami. It's all presented by Highmark. And I would love to put you in the building. So, of course, you know you got to break me off with a Rick Ross hook, your favorite, lyrics, whatever. Okay, so make sure you call me up right now. Lucky caller number 7, 215-263-6699. All right, hit me with those Rick Ross lyrics and I'm putting you in the building. Good luck.
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6: Action News meteorologist Peyton Domschke. Showers linger this afternoon with a gusty thunderstorm possible through southern New Jersey and Delaware. Thanks to the extra cloud cover and the ongoing showers, temperatures are much cooler. Highs today only stuck in the 70s for most. And despite that drop in temperature, the humidity levels, they remain elevated. We'll start to dry out from northwest to southeast tonight, leading to clearer skies and lower humidity by the time you're waking up tomorrow. Tomorrow overall is a nice and bright day with temperatures back in the mid-80s. That's seasonable for this time of the year.
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0: I love it, Tootie. Congratulations, girl. July 11th, you are there celebrating 20 years. Port of Miami at the Met. You definitely understood the assignment.
1: Thank you so much, baby. 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
2: 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Big Master P vibe, no limit. Falling hard on another hemisphere. Somebody tell them people Mr. Hem is here.
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0: put me in a place on the map, cause I'm him. Never chase bread, chase the vision. Make your word when you see it, be the business. No cap, God am a witness. Success feel better, independent. 9-11 at the Valley, idling it. Big Master P vibe, no limit. Falling hard on another hemisphere. Somebody tell them people Mr. Hem is here.
1: Whoa, whoa, whoa, whoa, whoa, whoa.
0: Mr. Hem is here.
1: Whoa, whoa, whoa, whoa.
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2: 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And right now you're checking out the only station holding you down with the hottest music. 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Turn up.
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3: So this is probably going to make some M&M lovers very sad, but the parent company of M&M's said that they are going to stop making its candy with artificial dyes, and as a result, they will no longer be able to produce their blue and brown M&M's. They did say, though, that they will introduce new online options sometime this year for several major products. More customers, they want products without synthetic dyes, so they are giving the people what they want. They are able to do it with natural ingredients for all of the other colors, but for some reason, to create the blue and brown, it has been extremely difficult. A very, very sad, heartbreaking story has been reported. Three women were found dead inside a South Philly home yesterday. Investigators say it looks like a double murder suicide. Police have identified the victims as 18-year-old Angelina Picano and 55-year-old Denise Grottini. Preliminary investigation indicates that they were both shot by 67-year-old Janice Picano before she turned the gun on herself. The shooting continues to be under investigation, but based on the names, there seems to be some sort of family tie. So definitely sending prayers and condolences to their loved ones. May they rest in peace. And I cannot believe that I am even reporting this, but there is a Philly father whose identity has not been revealed that was arrested for allegedly setting a house on fire because he did not receive anything for Father's Day. Thankfully, it doesn't look like anyone got hurt, but sir, this is just absolutely insane behavior. And hotel workers in Center City, they have gone on strike. Union members at the Sheraton Philadelphia downtown, they walked off the job on Sunday. The union, they are demanding wages and benefits in line with five other unionized Center City hotels. And you know, this comes right in the middle of World Cup and the start of the, 250th celebration of the country. So this is definitely not a good thing. So hopefully the powers that be will come to the table and do right by these workers.
0: Go!
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5: We're jammed up on the Commodore Barry Bridge, especially eastbound. That because of a work zone. Northbound 95, that's heavy from 476, the Blue Route, up to 420, an earlier accident. On westbound Vine Expressway, it's jammed the length. Jenny Robinson Barrett, total traffic.
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5: 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Big 3 All-Star Dwight Howard and the LA Riot take on Greg Monroe and the Dallas Power. Then Coach Rick Mahorn, Sensation Nazir Kor, and the Detroit Amps look to protect home court against back-to-back MVP Michael Beasley and the defending

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I'm Roxy Romeo with Lil Baby and Gunna. 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

Gunna and Burna Boy WGFT is coming up next. 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

0: 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Let's take a trip. Have you ever read The World Is Yours? 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

Philly's Power 99, Roxy Romeo, rolling commercial free on your Tuesday. Definitely appreciate you for hanging out and spending a little time with me. Enjoy the rest of your afternoon, and we'll do it again tomorrow. I'll be back at it 10 a.m. So we'll talk then. My guy T-Roy is coming up at 3 o'clock, and my favorite Nicki song, throwing it back for you next with A Moment for Life.

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0: Morning show Monday through Friday, 5:30 to 10 a.m. Good afternoon to you. T-Roy up in here about to check in for a little while, man. Let's go ahead and throw it back with Mario, Let Me Love You. But first, she trying to see where all the boosters at.
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Man, good afternoon to you, T-Boy, right here inside your radio. 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

I can't wait to see Chris Brown and Usher together. That's going to be a crazy concert, man. Hey, man, you know what? It's Ticket Tuesday. I got a chance for you to win tickets to see Fetty Wap's Nostalgia Tour, August the 20th, stateside, live. 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So, hey, man, I'm going to tell you right now, you might want to go to this. 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Go to the contest page. You'll see Fetty Wap.

0: 10 a.m., man. T-Roy right here inside your radio. Don't forget, man, it's all going down this Friday. And I want to remind you because Cosmic Kev is flying to Los Angeles, California for the 2026 BET Music Awards, which is going to be incredible. The live performances this year for the BET Music Awards are going to be amazing, too. But he's going to be in the radio row. And listen, man, I've been doing the BET Music Awards for a long time. And to be in the radio row with your favorite athletes, artists, influencers is going to be crazy, man. So I can just only imagine who he's going to have pull up to Power 99 and drop some knowledge, tell us what they got going on, or bust some jokes, or spit some wisdom. It's going to be crazy. So, hey, man, it starts 2 p.m. on Friday, 2 p.m. on Saturday. Don't miss Cosmic Kev live from Vegas. I mean, from Los Angeles. The 2026 BET Music Awards will air live on BET this Sunday at 8 p.m.
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0: Nikki on the track.
1: Yeah, baby.
2: So what?

0: Pete. It's Philly's Power 99, man. Good afternoon to you. Hey, man, shout out to the cancers. I got that birthday sex coming up for all the cancers after this TI. And we 7 minutes away from the voicemail.
1: No cap, God, I'm a witness. 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Falling hard on another hemisphere. Somebody tell them people Mr. Hem is here.
2: Whoa, whoa, whoa, whoa, whoa, whoa.
1: Mr. Hem is

0: 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Big Master P vibe, no limit. Falling hard on another hemisphere. Somebody tell them people Mr. Hem is here.
1: Whoa, whoa, whoa, whoa, whoa, whoa.
0: Mr. Hem is here.

0: put me any place on the map, cause I'm him. 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Somebody tell them people Mr. Hem is here.
1: Whoa, whoa, whoa, whoa, whoa, whoa.
0: Mr. Hem is here.
1: Whoa, whoa, whoa, whoa, whoa, whoa.
0: Mr. Hem.
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1: What's up, though? What's wrong? I'm about to pull up on you right quick. You got a man. They got to do with me. Come outside right quick.
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0: Let's keep it locked right here to Power 99 for those touch tones to win. But right now, the voicemail has been very active since yesterday. Let's find out what people are sick and tired of.
1: T-Boy, you know what I'm tired of? I'm tired of these guys out here playing a game, getting his friend to try to talk to you, his friend's friend to try to talk to you, all because you wouldn't talk to him. I'm tired of all these women that don't know how to make a friend. I am tired of people forgetting how to be people and turning into robots.
2: Yo, what's up, T-Roy, man? It's your boy, Chuck B, man. First of all, I want to say thank you for God. And I'm thankful for all the Spanish mechanics around the world, man. Oh, my God. My boy just put an alternator in for $200, man. That's an $800 job. Yo, I'm thankful for all the poppy mechanics around the world, man. Trump, leave them alone, please. I'm thankful. God bless.
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man, T-Roy, right here inside your radio. Don't forget, you got a chance to see Rick Ross, Freeway, Beanie Siegel's July 11th, the Port of Miami, celebrating 20 years of Boss Classics. He got the orchestra. Get fresh, man. 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Ladies, get your heels ready. 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Rick Ross tickets are up for

Phillies 599 man T-Roy right here inside your radio. Don't forget, if you out and about, shout me out on Instagram at IAMTEEROY 2.0. But coming up at 5 o'clock, we go live at 5 with Doc B, man. First and foremost, notice right here when I say it, Doc B is about to take you there for the next 2 hours with the afternoon mixtape. Also, at 5 o'clock, somebody's going to be $2,500 richer. I hope it is you. Yes, I do. I hope it's you who get to claim this cash, get this money for real. So make sure you're listening for the keyword so you can take it to the website at power99.com. Also, got a lot of messages yesterday on my voicemail. I've even got some Instagrams because people hit me up like,

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4: 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Let's set it off like this.
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1: 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It's Turn Up Tuesday on Philly's Power 99. Yeah.

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1: Yo, T-Roy, this is Joe Dirt, also known as Beanie Man. But what I'm tired of is these deadbeat dads. That's what I'm tired of, because I'm a proud step-parent. Step-parents wouldn't exist if these deadbeat dads was even half a man. I think that says enough. Thank you, T-Roy. Call at your boy.
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Get Man this Friday. My brother Cosmic Kev is going to be flying to the west side of the world for culture's biggest night. You know the BET Music Awards are this weekend, right? Yeah, happening this weekend. So, yo, he's going to be broadcasting live starting Friday and Saturday at 2 p.m. right here on Power 99. 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
2: 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Let's get back at it like this.
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0: Mornings, Power 99, man. You're home for the Breakfast Club Morning Show, Monday through Friday, 5:30 to 10 a.m. T-Roy up in your ear. Don't forget why you locked in, man. We checking in to the voicemail. What are you sick and tired of? Leave a message, 888-833-7691.
1: I'm sick and tired of these chicks walking around here with these fake asses. Like, half of them don't even match their damn body. They around here looking a mess. And then for the chicks who don't have surgery, such as myself, they be looking at you like, something wrong with you. Like, you got all this fake surgery, fake breasts, flat stomach, fake hips, fake butt, but your face still messed up. So it's like, dude, you still not winning. Your self-esteem still low. I mean, for me, I've been blessed with a body, so I don't need surgery. But it's like, I'm so sick of seeing fake asses that I just don't know what to do. And no, people are not jealous. People who don't have surgery are not jealous of y'all because y'all got surgery. Y'all look a damn mess. I'm sorry. Y'all do. And I can see if y'all was doing it because you all are entertainers or something like that. But y'all is around here getting all this surgery just to go club hopping and just to screw the same that's been passed around the city with everybody. Make it make sense is all I'm saying. Make it make sense.
0: Hey, man, what are you sick and tired of? Leave a message on the voicemail right now, 888-833-7691. That's 888-833-7691. And leave that message on my voicemail.
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0: It is Philly's 599, man. Your home for the Breakfast Club morning show, Monday through Friday, 5:30 to 10 a.m. on a Ticket Tuesday. Hey, man, before I get up off your ear, I want to remind you, you got a chance to win these tickets, man. So if you're paying attention, you can claim them. All you got to do is what I say, and you could be in the building to see Fetty Wap. So let's go ahead and see who really wants to go to Fetty Wap. Aye, man, the Nostalgia Tour is coming August the 20th, Stateside Live. 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You'll see Fetty Wap. You click on that link right there. All you got to do is upload your info. If you're the ninth person to do so, I will bless you with an email to let you know you won. All right? It's that easy. That's how you can get hooked up before I go out that door. Hey, man, Cosmic Kevin's coming up next.
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0: Philly on Instagram, Twitter. Hey, do remember, man, lock in every day. 5:30 Anthem with the world's famous Breakfast Club. DJ Envy with the People's Mix popping off 9 a.m. sharp. Also, of course, Charmaine the Guy. You wanna be a star. You wanna be famous. He will make you that. If you do something stupid, he'll put you on that Donkey of the Day segment. My girl Lauren, keep me informed, let you know what's moving out here in politics and culture. And Just with the Mess, aka Just Hilarious, keeping you laughing all the way to the bank. The all new. Of course, Philly's probably not with the all-new Breakfast Club. Make sure you tap in 5:30 a.m. to 10. Hit me up on the line, 215-263-6699. A lot of things going on. I'm telling you right now, it's popping off. This weekend, I'm outside. Broadcasting live, L.A., BET Awards in the media room. 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Make sure y'all tap in 2 o'clock Friday and Saturday. You know, we outside. Shout out to my girl, Deja May. She's going to be out there with me as well. So make sure y'all tap in. You know, you might find something that you might not know. Well, you will, because they're going to sit down with me. Hit me up on the line, 215-263-6699. Shout out to my guy, Top Dog Law, the number one lawyer in the city for sure, getting you top dollar for any situation. Slip for accidents, he definitely got you covered. Look, I'm going to go ahead and pay bills right back. Other side, Big Lotto and Gorilla on the way. It's 9-9.
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1: And you can be there
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1: BTS.
2: Benson Boone. Cardi B.

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This Hennessy getting to me. I ain't gonna lie, I'm a little smashed. I'm a little dressed. But we in the club, man. Ooh.

0: Yo, Eli, why they testing me? Huh? Like, I don't always keep the hammer next
1: like,
0: to me.
1: I don't keep that.
0: Like, I ain't got a header to the left
1: like,
0: of me.
1: I ain't got a header.
0: Like, we ain't in these streets more than sesame.
1: Ooh.
0: But that shit chick, then why she texting
1: Yo, why
0: me?
1: She texting?
0: Why she keep calling my phone, speaking sexually?
1: Ooh.
0: Every time I'm out, why she stressing
1: Yo, why
0: me?
1: She stressing?
0: You call her Stephanie?
1: Call her, huh?
0: I call her Heffany.

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1: Ooh.
0: Out in the streets and out in the club. Classic right there, my girl. Young M.A. Ooh, make sure you tap in with me on Sunday nights, 7 p.m. tonight for Sunday School. Definitely taking it back to the classics. All right, let's keep it pushing.

0: And this special right here, dog. You know I ride with my dog. Right now you checking out the hottest DJ in Philly.
1: Yep.
0: The number one DJ in Philly. Cosmic Cab on Philly's Power 99.
1: Talk to him, French. Let's go.

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Shout out to my guy, Top Dollar Law. He's the number one lawyer in the city for sure. Give you top dollar for any situation, civil actions. He definitely got you covered. Tell him Cosmic F sent you. Let me tell you, there's LGO lot going on. You know Ricky Rose is going to be at the Met. That's going down July 11th. I got tickets going down outside 9 o'clock bomb. That's number one. Number two, do remember, it's going down. The pre-4th of July party popping off indoor, outdoor at Docklands July the 6th.

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